A part of President Trump's big, beautiful bill, these changes mean the end of some payment plans and new limits for graduate loans. Along with the sunsetting of the Biden-era SAVE plan, these changes are expected to raise the cost of payments for millions of borrowers. Around 9 million Americans are in default on their federal student loans as of last month, according to the Education Department. Hundreds of thousands more are behind on loan payments and are at risk of default later this year. The North American Trade Pact that President Donald Trump negotiated and boasted about in his first term is up for renewal. It's a process that is likely to last months, maybe longer, and the path forward is lined with landmines. The U.S. is making demands that could effectively force Canada and Mexico to surrender some factory production to the U.S. That push would upend established regional automotive supply chains and would put upward pressure on U.S. prices for new cars. Trump has added to the tension by threatening to pull out of his own agreement altogether. Closer to home from the TousNews.com, Steve Wired and Sherry Lyon are retiring from their positions at El Pueblito United Methodist Church, marking the end of an era for the small El Prado Church. Wired was the church's pastor and director of Shared Table from 1997 to 2018. Lyon took over that role until 2023, when she retired to take care of her mother. After her replacement resigned, Lyon and Wired both came out of retirement, agreeing to work part-time with Wired as pastor and Lyon as Shared Table director. Both of them said they love serving their community and are excited to see El Pueblito continue to grow and prosper. And important news if the next few days are taking you traveling towards the holiday weekend. Firefighters made additional progress on the Beehive Fire yesterday as lighter winds, cooler temperatures, and scattered precip supported moderate fire behavior and reduced smoke impacts nearby. Crews continue monitoring and addressing hotspots to limit the potential for new growth. The fire is currently mapped at 4,170 acres. It is burning 15 miles west of Tres Piedras, north of Highway 64. Here's the bit you'll want to know. For public and firefighter safety during operations, the following roads will be closed to all entry beginning July 2nd, that's tomorrow: the entire length of Forest Service Road 83, Forest Service Road 133 from Highway 64 to its intersection with Forest Service Road 133E1, the entire length of Forest Service Road 421, and the entire length of Forest Service Road 576. If you didn't have time to write those down, you can find all the details at nmfireinfo.com. That's your news for today. Keep it tuned right here to KNCE True Taos Radio.

Got my finger on the trigger, but I don't know who to trust. 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We're a long, long way from home, Bob. 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Take your God-filled soul, filled with devils in

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1: Rio 2. We heard Malakat Dansinga with rainbows. Oh man. Why did that just chime?
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1: We heard Horse Lords off their Interventions album. Truthers. Kind of unbelievable, but a band I was in once and only opened for them. And it was like the Chimps versus the Hybrids, if that makes much sense. I don't know what's making sense. We heard some Sleep, the Clarity after that. Dr. Rogers sort of changed. We also, you know, I'm always here late, so not much is happening, but we like to share with you the livetowels.com calendar. Livetowels.com is where you can submit your events and see what events have been submitted. And check out all the events around this fine little town. And at this hour, approaching 8 o'clock, it looks like there's volleyball at Doll A till 8. There's the Brother in the Haze at the Adobe Bar till 9. There's Jess Wayne at the Sagebrush till 9. There's traditional Irish music at Barovino till 8:30. There's bachata dance at the Social Club till 8:30. And there's trivia at Doll A till 9. I'm gonna play a couple tracks by my dear friend Clay Camaro off her brand new album. You better recognize it's called Biopsychosocial. And the first two tracks it's nice to get in here early and play some long stuff and kind of warm up. We got the one and only, and One and Only is the name of the first track, and Late September is the name of the second track. And I got it on some beautiful new orange vinyl. Thanks, Claire. I hope you're listening. Hope your mommy's okay. KNCE 93.5 Jazz Radio.

damn clay. That sounded incredible in here. Clay Camaro on her sax wand record label, Biopsychosocial. You better recognize. Well, I'm confused because I've been in here an hour and I have two more hours to go. I feel pretty warmed up, you know? Sweat shorts on. Levers, gauges, buttons, sliders. Fairly dialed. And I'll be right back after this broadcast break.

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Another beginning. I'm Dr. Slouch. Change. This is Space Face. Buffet Face. We can stuff the face. 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It's 8:02 and 9 seconds Mountain Standard. I've been here an hour already, warming up for your entertainment. We like to get you the weather here at KNC. Right now it's 89.8 degrees outside. And it's looking like tonight's going to be mostly clear with a low around 50, a southwest wind 10 to 50 miles an hour, becoming light and variable after midnight. Thursday's sunny with a high near 86, a light variable wind becoming west of 10 to 50 miles an hour in the morning. Thursday night's mostly clear with a low around 49, a southwest wind 10 to 50 miles an hour becoming light and variable after midnight. Friday sunny with a high near 89, light and variable wind becoming 10 to 50 miles an hour in the afternoon. Friday night's mostly clear, low around 52, west wind 10 to 50 miles an hour becoming light and variable after midnight. Independence Day is mostly sunny with a high near 89. Saturday night's bright cloud, low around 53. Sunday's 20% chance of thunderstorms afternoon. Most sunny with a high near 88. Sunday night's bright cloud, low around 52. Monday's 30% chance of thunderstorms afternoon. Most sunny with a high near 87. Monday night's 30% chance of thunderstorms. Most sunny with 52. Thursday's 40% chance of thunderstorms. Most sunny with a high near 88. Tuesday night's 20% chance of showers and thunderstorms. Most cloudy, low around 54. Wednesday's 30% chance of showers and thunderstorms. Mostly sunny with a high near 89. Humanoids, non-humanoids, I love you. I'm gonna try my best to entertain you. Don't touch that dial. Don't swipe that dirty screen. AI is already everything. Psych.

0: In 2001, ambassadors from 32 other populated planets located in the Milky Way galaxy will land on Earth. As their starships appear in our skies, we'll no doubt remember our forgotten history, our long-ago contacts with our brothers living on other worlds. But that's the climax of our story. Let us begin with the first baby steps of our new consciousness, which has gradually been illumined by the light forces of our universe.
1: By coming into this world and this dimension at this time and fessing up to all of his ill and dirty deeds.
2: This contact is again going to take place. The new civilization has already started with those people here who are open to this new consciousness.
3: The Unarius Academy of Science has established a library of over 125 volumes that have been transmitted from other terrestrial planets and highly evolved spiritual worlds. On October 17, 1990, Unarius held its 7th annual Interplanetary Confederation Day. The Unarius students gathered together to express their enthusiasm and to show their support for our planet's joining with the other 32 planets.
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If you hear me, you're here. And we're all out there. We're all out here because we're not all there. And this time we usually do our community services because this is community radio and I'm honored to be a part of it here at KNC 93.5 True Dash Radio. You know, I try to entertain myself in here, and I imagine you either love it or you hate it. Something like that, and that's all okay. What have I been playing? That's why I'm talking. This is the Egypt Strut in the background by Salah Ragab. And before that, we heard Four Mars, Hello Peace. We heard Lena Platanos, Shadow of Blood. We heard Juicy Dej, Follow Me. We heard Crash Course in Science before that with Cardboard Lamb. We heard a track off the NTS 70s and 80s Swamp Rock and Drum Machine, and that was Eye of the Tiger. We heard Lizzie Marseille Declou with Fire. And then we heard a little clip called Join the Space Alien Religion. We heard Tramuntanas with Born Yesterday. And I started off this second, the real set after the false set, with Stratus Exotic 1982 Germany, something like that. We usually get you livetoss.com. That's where things are going on. Not a whole lot at this hour. I do have a quick PSA. The Spirit of Seco. Celebrate the Spirit of Seco on July 4th at the Arroyo Seco Community Center from 12:30 to 3:30. 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Everyone is welcome. Stay tuned, please.

At the other end of my body, I would have my anus to defecate. But I would pee from each segment and breathe from each segment. I am a very common worm, yet the names of two Greek gods, Hermes and Aphrodite, are needed to describe me. I am both male and female. To have babies, I need to mate with another hermaphrodite in the 69 position. 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My little worms will be born in 2 to 3 weeks.

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I'm Michael Salty. This is Subject to Change. Oh, we like to get you the weather. It's clear tonight. It's like 50. It's like 86 tomorrow. There's some wind in the mix. It's like 49, 89. Then it's 52. Then it's 89. Then it's 53. Then there's a chance, a 20% chance of thunderstorms on Sunday. Then there's 30% chance on Monday. 87, 52, 88, 54, 89. I played something called Earthworm by Green Porno. I think that was legal to say. We heard William Onyebar with Let's Fall in Love. We heard Charles Bradley with Changes, that Sabbath cover. We heard the Egypt Strut. I think that catches us up. I'm not sure where it's going to go from here. It's going to go somewhere, isn't it? Maybe I didn't have my volume up enough. I'm sorry, this is Tramuntanas again with Best of Both Worlds. Thanks for being here. Stay tuned.

There are no plain people in this world. No child is born unattractive or ordinary. Each of us is a miracle. This is not a beauty manual of unrealistic promises and gimmicks. This is an exhilarating one-hour workshop focused on many areas of our self-image. With the help of this record, you can learn about yourself and will emerge as the healthy, attractive, dynamic person you truly are. It's going to be new, it's going to be exciting, and it's going to be fun. Let's talk about beauty. Real beauty is that self-awareness that makes you like yourself, that makes you face life with poise, confidence, and warmth, that makes everyone with whom you are in contact come away feeling you are a very special and attractive person. It is what others like and admire you, enjoy your company, and think of you as an asset in any situation. Real beauty creates an aura of energy and serenity that makes you stand out in any crowd, no matter where you go or who else you are. If this is the first time you are searching for a new perspective about yourself, you will be surprised and gratified at the sources you can tap for a glowing, expensive attitude of the way you look, think, and feel. It is exciting to think about a complete makeover, you admit. But doing it may give you a slight uneasiness. Throws away any doubts that you are being narcissistic, that you should make the effort, that you can discipline yourself, that you can blossom as a person. It isn't just so. It may not be fair, but it is a fact, psychological study.

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1: Hi, how you doing?
2: Pretty good. How are you doing?
1: Super. I was looking for that that R&B single.
2: Who?
1: The R&B single. It's like trick, triple check, check, double check, triple double check, triple double.
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3: triple double double check,
1: double double. It's like that.
2: Okay, hold on.
1: Otis King, I think.
2: Excuse me?
1: I think it's by Otis King.
2: Otis King?
1: Yeah.
2: Okay, hold on.
1: It's like triple double flip, flip a couple double chip, double chip, double trip, triple chip.
3: It's like triple double flip, flip a couple double chip.
1: Double chip, double trip, double
3: chip, double flip,
1: double combo, double. So I was wondering how late you're open to.
2: Hello.
1: Yeah,
4: how late you're
1: open?
2: We're open till 10.
1: 10 p.m. 10
4: p.m. 10 p.m.
2: Right. Do you want me to check on that album for you?
1: Do you have anything by Dugan Nash?
2: Can I ask you what you're listening through?
1: Yeah, hello. I've got some kind of interference.
2: Okay, yeah, we can barely hear you.
1: Okay, no, I'm talking about Dugan Nash.
2: Okay. You spell the first name?
1: Nash.
2: Okay, hello?
1: Yeah.
2: Okay, I can barely hear you. Is there any way you can... We're getting really weird interference. I can not understand barely anything you're saying to me.
1: Dugan Nash.
2: Okay, can you spell Dugan, please?
1: And they do that one song that's like a... Double flip, double triple flip, flip, triple check, triple flip, double triple,
4: like
1: triple flip, triple double check, double flip, double triple.
2: Okay,
1: double
2: flip. Really,
1: they do that one song that's like a double.
2: Nash. It's not an artist.
1: They do that one song that's like a double.
2: Okay, hello?
4: Yeah, I'm here.
2: Hello?
1: Yeah, I'm here, young lady.
2: Okay, I'm sorry, I'm not trying to be rude, but I mean, I'm getting this really weird interference, and I can barely understand what you're saying, and it keeps cutting off in the middle of when you're talking.
1: Let's try again. Dugan
2: Okay, I already looked up Dugan Nash.
3: Okay.
2: But
3: Let's try again. Dugan
1: Nash.
2: Okay, I just looked it up, and I'm not seeing anything in our system by Dugan Nash.
1: How about Orville Sash?
2: Orville Sash?
1: Yeah.
3: How about Orville Sash?
2: I'm sorry?
1: Yeah.
2: Okay. I'm getting, like, feedback. Your voice is echoing.
1: I don't understand. I really don't.
2: Well,
1: I'm not trying to, you know, poke fun at anything.
2: Well, no, I'm... Sir?
1: Yeah,
2: okay.
1: I'm here.
2: Okay. I can...
1: Orville Nash, right?
2: Yes, I looked up Orville Nash. I could not find it.
1: Nash.
3: Nash.
1: Nash. Nash. Nash. Nash. Nash. Nash. Nash.
2: Okay, goodbye. Thanks.

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From the House of Asylum.

0: Well, we got the Congos here. Mr. Lee Scratch Perry produced that. Heart of the Congos album, Ark of the Covenant is the name of that track. We heard Lee Scratch Perry before that with E.T. We heard Mr. Longmont Potion Castle on that prank call with Dugan Nash. We heard Jolene at 33 RPMs. We heard The Moderates, Keys to the Neutron, or Yes to the Neutron Bomb, of course. It's a no-brainer. Kate Fagan, I Don't Want to Be Too Cool. Naffy Sandwich gave us New Chinese Funk. And I think that catches us up, and to be honest, I'm losing steam fast, and I don't think I have enough stamina to replenish the buffet, because I try to put only the finest energy into this here buffet, and I thank you all for listening. And, you know, what do I got to kind of wrap things up? The show goes on. Florida Mike's in the house. The trail mix at 10 o'clock. Give him a heads up that maybe he'll get it going a little earlier. But how about a little Tiny Tim just to kind of unwind? That's right. Tiny Tim. What the world needs now is love. Thanks, Mom, for taking me to see him at the circus. Thanks, everybody.
1: Thank you, my dear friend.
0: Thank you, Tiny Tim.
1: Thank you, one and all. And as all things must end, so must our little album. 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

0: 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I'm your host, Florida Mike, hanging on a Wednesday night. 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

0: 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I see we got celebrities. We got celebrities in the chat room. Miss K. What's happening? Eskiwan. Christine. Onyx RM. Hey, get in that chat room, man. It's open. Let's talk. DZ, you left. You left too soon. We got a break. I'll be right back with part two for you.
1: 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I love you guys.
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0: 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Listener discretion is advised.
1: Woo! Florida Mike here. Thank you for tuning in. I lost track of time. Whoa, that was fun. I got a couple more before I head out. It's been fun. I'm here every 2 weeks. This was my 86th show. Trail Mix 86 in the books. I'll be back in 2 weeks. If you want to check me outside of this little box, I will be at Dalí. I'll be at Dalí July 3rd. There's a lot going on. Always a lot going on at Dalí. Ricky, big friend of the show. Big friend of the show. I'm a big friend, big fan of Dalí. I'll be there with all my gear. Friday afternoon, the weather looks promising, but you know Taos, but it looks pretty good. So I'll be out there from 4 to 7 on Friday, and then Vanilla Pop is playing there on Friday. That is always cool. Thank you, John Man 5K. Yeah, baby. The chat room is open. It's been quite quiet tonight, but that's okay. 81 degrees here at the Silver Twinkie, KNCE 93.5 FM, TrueTausRadio.com. Yes. What's coming up? Oh, my good friends at Rocky Mountain Cannabis wanted me to tell you that their community board is up for musicians with, you know, you guys have bands, anyone out there listening has got bands locally here, or DJs, any events you may have, doesn't have to be music, any event, they've got a big community board there that you can post your things, doesn't cost you anything, no purchase necessary, tax provided. No, it's a really good space. They wanted me to tell you the restaurants. Also, they've got a restaurant wall that they're posting menus because they told me they have a lot of tourists that go in there. So, you know, if you got events coming up and you want them promoted, head over to Rocky Mountain Cannabis and see Dee or Chloe or Jesse or Johnny or that new guy, Caden. Yes, so back to the show. I'm going to be closing out soon. I've got a couple songs, feel-good songs, like I play during happy hour. Like, if you hear me during happy, if you've never heard me here and you listen to me during happy hour, you'd be like, what? Yeah, this is me just cutting loose. Happy hour is me trying to catch that vibe. You know, it's a lot of fun playing stuff like this.

Yes. I hope you're enjoying my words of wisdom through Dirty Heads, Slightly Stupid, The Movement, and various other, like this one. Florida Mike, hanging on by a thread.

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And don't forget the chocolate donuts.

I say sweet Elizabeth, but what did you go? Oh, all right. Sing on, man, sing.

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And she said, I'll give you shelter from the storm. 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There was no risk involved. Nothing up to that point had even been resolved. Try imagining a place where it's always safe and warm. 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

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Que nice.

Hi, Puddles. 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I'd like to request a very special song by Echo and the Bunny Man. It's a song that harkens back to a simpler time when men might kiss me. 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

Good morning, Taos. It's 2 minutes after 7 o'clock on this fine Thursday morning, the second day of July. This is Rita in for Howie, who we hope is out in the world enjoying himself. Heating up. It's going to be sunny today. High is heading for 86. Cool down tonight again. Heading for a low around 50. Tomorrow, Friday, mostly sunny with a high near 88. And then heading towards the holiday on Saturday, the 4th of July. Independence Day, if you will.

holiday weekend. I know many of you are planning to be there. I know I am planning to be there, and not just because I live there. So stick around. Got some great tunes, some great community talk. I'm happy to be with you this morning. Stay with us. Be-

David Byrne and St. Vincent here on KNCE this morning. This is Rita covering for Howie. Very happy to be here with you on this second day of July. Guys, when did it July? Do you know what I mean? You know, 30 seconds ago it was February. Is this how life is? I'm not mad about it. I love the summer. But it just keeps coming at you. A little bit of news for you this morning. Russia has launched a massive drone and missile attack on Kyiv, killing at least 20 civilians in the city and injuring many more. Moscow claims the assault is in retaliation for Ukrainian strikes on Russian oil facilities. The attack lasted 11 hours overnight into this morning. It caused widespread damage across the city. Ukrainian officials are reporting damage to 30 locations, including residential buildings. Russia's defense ministry says the strikes targeted military-linked sites. Ukraine's foreign minister calls it a night of horror and urges more international support for air defenses. Diplomatic efforts to end the conflict remain stalled. The families of those killed in the Sandy Hook school shooting will indirectly receive money from Alex Jones after a $1 billion defamation verdict. The Onion, the satirical newspaper, which has tried to take over Jones's InfoWars in a bankruptcy auction, is sending the families each a $100,000 check for merchandise sales. The merch combines the Conspiracy Empire's brand with the Onion's logo in rainbow colors. The Onion has big plans for InfoWars. The satire news site plans to parody Jones's style with shows and content under InfoWars branding. Jones famously called the 2012 Sandy Hook shooting a hoax, which led to ongoing harassment of the families. The Onion CEO Ben Collins says, quote, "Don't give comedy writers a grudge for 18 months," unquote. That's how long they have been working on that bankruptcy auction. Oh, I do love that story. And in the biggest news many of you already know today, for you sports fans out there, if you've been watching endless amounts of World Cup soccer like I have, you know that the U.S. is on to the round of 16. Malik Tillman stepped up for a free kick with a bloody sock and a new right boot after he was stepped on by an opponent as the U.S. scrambled to protect their one-goal lead, playing down a man in a World Cup knockout round. Tillman delivered that goal, the goal of his life, one of the biggest ever by a U.S. man at a World Cup. And it sent this American soccer fairy tale on to the round of 16. They will play on Monday night in Seattle against Belgium, U.S. hoping to make a deep run on home soil. "It's about to keep dreaming," said the U.S. coach Pochettino, who was belting out "Take Me Home, Country Roads" as it played over the public address system. It continues to be funny to me that that's the song we're leaning into. You know, no offense, John Denver. It's not the most rousing song for me, but I probably, like many of you, have been watching all the games on Telemundo, and I do love it when those announcers stop their wonderful, rapid-fire, endless soccer commentary and jump into "Country Roads, Take Me Home." It's a global world, y'all. And a heads up, as we head into this holiday weekend, road closures are taking effect today near the wildfire that's burning outside of Tres Piedras. The closures include Forest Service Roads 83, 421, 576. Forest Service Road 133 from US 64 to its intersection with Forest Service Road 133E1. The Beehive Fire remains uncontained, and Stage 2 fire restrictions ban campfires and cooking over wood or coals in the National Forest. I know that was a lot of Forest Service road names, but if you know them, then you know that you need to know that. And if you don't, then you can do something else. Well, I rattle those off next time. We're going to take a quick break. I'll be here with you till 9. This is Rita. Good morning.

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Irma Thomas on KNCE, ruler of my heart. This is Rita filling in for Howie this morning. Happy to be with you. It's a beautiful day. 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And we'll be talking more about this later this, not this hour, but next hour. Celebrate the spirit of Seco on July 4th at the Arroyo Seco Community Center from 12:30 to 3:30. 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Everyone is welcome. And of course, if you haven't heard the news, and if you listen to this station, you have for sure heard the news. The 4th of July parade will be back in Arroyo Seco this year. It's a great time. It's going to be a beautiful, if warm, day on Saturday. Mostly sunny, going to be about 89 degrees. So plan to start your Independence Day celebration up in my neck of the woods, the jewel of Taos County. And don't forget, no official town fireworks this year. What with how it do be all dry and whatnot. And, you know, be careful out there, because it sure was smoky all around our little valley this morning. And I know everyone's been watching that smoke from the Beehive Fire in recent days. So look out for each other. Look out for the land. We can still have a good time. We can still have a good time, right?

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Why try? This is Shintaro Sakamoto behind me as we take a look at the Lifehouse calendar. It's Thursday. Things happen on Thursdays. Six o'clock at the Adobe Bar at the Taos Inn. It's Brent Berry. 6 o'clock at the Social Club, Taos Trivia with Danny and Gabby every Thursday. It starts at 6:30, but I think they say get there a bit early to grab a table, get settled. 6 o'clock at Baravino, it's open mic night. 6 o'clock at Dale, Taos Comedy presents Junior Stopka with John Hickok. At 6 at Dale, Salsa Class. 6 at the Sagebrush Grill and Cantina, Jeremiah Glauser. At 7 o'clock at the TCA, I know some folks who are going to this, Persepolis on the big screen. Poignant time for a revisit of Persepolis, I would say. At 8 o'clock at Dale, DJ Ange and DJ Lollipoppin. That's free. And at 9 o'clock at the LA Cantina, it's karaoke with the wizard. The Taos School of Music's 63rd Annual Chamber Music Festival season continues this week, beginning yesterday, July 1st, with Executive Director Eric Christian Peterson exploring the intersection of history, the arts, and music in a Harmony and Context lecture at the TCA at 5:30 p.m. Then explore the Quartet in A Minor by Johannes Brahms with the acclaimed Jupiter String Quartet on Thursday, 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

And since we've been talking about the holiday weekend coming up, if you're looking for the place to be this 4th of July weekend, head to Dale at the Solar Center. Tomorrow, Friday, things kick off with Music on the Patio featuring Vanilla Pop at 7, DJ Florida Mike, and EDM Friday starting at 9. Saturday is the 4th of July shindig. You can enjoy Rosie's Smokehouse Barbecue, volleyball, World Cup games, patio music, and fun in the sun all day long. Then at 8 p.m., catch underground hip-hop legends Quell and Nightwalker with special guests Soothsayers and Concepto Tambor. Sunday, keep the party rolling with Two Step Sunday featuring the Morel Brothers. And of course, it is World Cup action all weekend. Cold drinks will be flowing. Good vibes will be everywhere. Dale, the backyard of Taos. I love that. I want to hear from you this morning. Are you watching the World Cup? Are you sick of hearing about the World Cup? Here's what I'm thinking about when I'm watching the World Cup. So a few days ago, earlier this week, Ghana played England, right? England's one of the best teams in the world. Ghana, I think, came into the tournament ranked 64th, maybe? Now, Ghana was an English colony until the late 1950s. It was Gold Coast. So there are young men on this football team, this soccer team, whose parents and grandparents remember being English subjects, and they got to watch their boys hold England, this dominant team, and Harry Kane, this dominant player, to zeros. Tie game, pulled a draw, going on in the tournament. I mean, that, come on, y'all, that's good television. That's good life stuff.

I got some more music for you leading up to the top of the hour. Stick around with me after 8 o'clock. We'll have Jack Lustig in the studio to talk about the Arroyo Seco 4th of July Parade, followed by Jocelyn Harper to talk about all the goings-on up at the Seco Community Center. And you'll be able to find me there this weekend because that is my backyard. So stay with us. This is Rita covering for Howie. Happy to be here with you this morning. It's 7:48 here in Taos, New Mexico.

0: geometry, baby, and algebra, and physics, and chemistry, trigonometry.
1: That's Rubble Bucket here on KNCE. I have been completely remiss this morning in telling you anything we've listened to. So let's take a walk back through the morning, shall we? We started out with "Would You Like to Get Some Goats?" A song from Melissa Carper that brings me great joy. We heard "You, You, You, You, You" from the Sixths. "The Forest Awakes" from David Byrne and St. Vincent. "Moon and Palace" from Elephant Castle. "Ready or Not" from Sierra Farrell. "Traveler's Paradise" from the Cactus Blossoms. "Ruler of My Heart" Irma Thomas. "Radio" from Margot Price. Now we're caught up. I told you about Tank and the Bangas. We heard from Fontaine's DC, "I Don't Belong." And that last tune was "Geometry" from Rubble Bucket. I love the way she just says trigonometry at the end. It's 7:57. We're heading for the top of the hour. Yo La Tengo taking us into it. I'll be back after 8 o'clock with Jack Lustig, here to talk about the new, improved, and old familiar Arroyo Seco Live 4th of July Parade. But join me at the top of the hour for a little bit of news and weather. I'll be back in a minute.

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3: 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It's 8:01 here in Taos, New Mexico on this Thursday, the 2nd of July. 77 degrees and warming up out there, heading for a high of 86 today. Tonight it'll be mostly clear with a low around 51. I'm going to keep some of those evening variable winds we've been having, but nothing. It's a little going to be a little less gusty than it has been. Tomorrow, Friday, mostly sunny with a high near 88. And then Saturday, Independence Day, the 4th of July, the 250th anniversary of America, mostly sunny with a high near 89 degrees. And Saturday night, partly cloudy with a low around 54. So it will be a beautiful day to celebrate, and shortly we will talk in detail about one of the many ways you can celebrate. A quick check of the news today, though, from the TaosNews.com, Holy Cross Medical Center's expansion plans are in jeopardy after Taos County failed to meet a critical deadline or request an extension, causing the state to claw back millions in funding. June 30th was the deadline for Taos County to spend $22.5 million in state infrastructure funds for design, engineering, and construction of the new clinic. This is going to hurt. Find the full story at taosnews.com. They're saying they will be able to resubmit to the legislature, but it's going to be a long, slow process. Sorry to hear that this morning. Also from the Taos News, I'm going to skip this. There's so many things to do around the valley this weekend. We'll come back to it. But you can spend the weekend celebrating in Taos, in Taos Ski Valley, in Angel Fire, in Eagle Nest, where there's a lakeside tradition, in Red River. We'll talk about those later. What I really want to talk about is U.S. men's national team soccer. Malik Tillman stepped up for a free kick with a bloody sock and a new right boot after he was stepped on as the U.S. was scrambling to protect their one-goal lead. While they were down a man in last night's World Cup knockout round, Tillman delivered that goal, and the U.S. men's national team is going on into the round of 16 after beating Bosnia-Herzegovina. It was an exciting night. They'll be playing Belgium on Monday as the U.S. team hopes to ride local support in Seattle straight on through to the next round. And in less fun news, Russia has launched a massive drone strike and missile attack on Kyiv. It's killed at least 20 civilians in the city and injured many more. Moscow says the attack is in retaliation for Ukraine.

along. Bring a chair, rally your friends, enjoy great music, beautiful mountain views, and the community spirit that makes Taos so special. This week, it's the Morell Brothers on Friday from 4 to 7. And on Sunday at 1, it's the Kit Kat Club, all at the McCarthy Plaza. That series is sponsored in part by Ed and Trudy Healy and the Healy Foundation. We are going to play one quick song and then come back with my first guest this morning. Jack Lustig is here to talk to you about the 4th of July in Arroyo Seco. So stay with us. This is Rita covering for Howie with you till 9 o'clock. Don't go anywhere.

0: go down river from the heavy, heavy. I'm sure there are many folks who are planning to go down to the river in the next few days. We've got a hot holiday weekend ahead of us and so many good things to do, as we've been discussing all morning. And my guest is Jack Lustig, here to tell us about what's going on in Arroyo Seco. How's it going this morning, Jack?
1: Very good. Good morning, Rita.
0: Thank you for being here. Okay, now I am a fan of the Seco 4th of July parade.
1: Have you gone to it?
0: There were a number of years that Howie and I hosted it live on microphones.
1: Okay.
0: So those were the days, that's pre-COVID stuff, and it had gotten quite big, and then it went away. So tell us where we're at now with the Seco 4th
1: of July
0: parade.
1: Well, you know, the parade started literally decades ago, and it was just an ad hoc thing where a group of artists basically started this. And essentially, people showed up and paraded, and it started out with just local families, local farmers, et cetera, et cetera. It just grew and grew and grew. And finally, the crowds were just so unmanageable that we just needed more support, which we dealt more with the road department, with the police, and then with the radio station, putting it on the air, announcing it live at the site itself. And, of course, we were giving prizes. We were judging. All of that is gone. We're going back to the original version, which is show up, make a parade, enjoy your neighbors, have a wonderful time, be safe, and happy 4th of July.
0: I love it. Nothing wrong with that. Nothing wrong with taking things a little old school. I know that there are some logistics we should cover. So let's get into, what time does it start, Jack? When should people get up there?
1: The physical parade, we start running at 12 o'clock. But what I really want to talk about is the people that are thinking of coming for two reasons. One is to be in the parade. The other is to view the parade. And we have places where they can park, and it's just important that they know where they can go. So
0: all
1: I'm
0: right.
1: going to, first of all, for the people that are coming to see the parade, parking is, we have a few places. The backside of the church there has a lot of parking.
0: Mm-hmm.
1: The post

0: post office is closed because it's the 4th of July, so that's parking. And then Saltos, which is used to be Sabrosos, that has a tremendous amount of parking back there by the restaurant. So, you know, park in those places. If you don't park on the road until the crowd is so big that there's no choice, because for the police, the road department, they would prefer we're parked more traditionally.
1: Yeah, and parking on the highway is, it's sketchy, man. It has been sketchy for many years, and people are used to doing it. But there's plenty of other places to park, so let's fill up those other spots before we start thinking about parking on the road. And I will take this moment, because I live in Arroyo Seco, to remind everyone to slow down on your way through the village, especially during an event like this weekend. I mean, take it at a few miles per hour. Enjoy the sights. You're in no rush. So we're talking about safe parking for the 4th of July parade. What else do folks need to know?
0: Well, now we want to talk about the people coming to participate in the parade. So for the way we're going to stage it, as we always did, is we're going to start with the fire department, the police department. The next group will be the walkers. The walkers come after the police department. The walkers are all recommended to go to the community center, because that parking lot there is where we're going to stage the walkers.
1: Okay.
0: The people that are coming to drive a vehicle through the parade or pull or float through the parade, please don't pull up early and get right at the front there, because that whole front space is going to be for the fire trucks and the police department. If you get there early, don't go beyond the door of the church and then line up going toward the ski valley behind vehicles on the Hondo Seco, not the Hondo Seco Road, on 150.
1: On 150 there, yeah.
0: And then, let's see, that's them. So, also, I want to say this about anybody who's coming with a float. In the past, a lot of people have brought things that they wanted to share, and they would throw things out, whether it was hot dogs or candy. No throwing, please. It's been an issue in the past, and things have happened with that. So, if you want to give away things, please have walkers with your float to hand things to people.
1: Yeah, in fairness, throwing hot dogs was always pretty gross.
0: Yeah, those flying hot dogs. I mean,
1: yeah.
0: Another thing is on the animals, the last group that goes down after the floats, the animals, of course, we bring last, and we're speaking about horses.
1: Okay, so there's horses.
0: Yeah.
1: Okay, well, people will be excited.
0: We're allowed. I mean, horses are being allowed. Our insurance is covers it. Please be aware that horses, if we really have a crowd, horses can get nervous in a narrow, crowded area. Mm-hmm. So use common sense. Mm-hmm. Don't crowd them. Remember, these are big animals that are also excited about the 4th of July. And, you know,
1: horses love
0: America. We had an incident about 10, 12, 15 years ago where somebody was hurt.
1: Yeah.
0: And actually, our insurance company at that point stopped having horses.
1: Yeah, famously, it was a horse-free parade for some time. Yeah, yeah, yeah. So horses now, are back, but safety first.
0: Safety first. Everybody, please, you know, everybody is responsible for themselves. And please, please, you know, be logical. Take, especially with your children, keep them off the road. Mm-hmm. Be careful.
1: So you mentioned people walking, people with their floats. Do folks have to sign up officially? Can they just show up?
0: No, no, no. Completely ad hoc. Great. Your words. There is no organization whatsoever.
1: That is the tousiest thing.
0: On top of that, we don't have, you know, in the bigger years, we more or less had a staff of about four or five of us that worked really hard. Well, we don't even have that now.
1: Okay.
0: I mean, Patty Ariza is basically our power source who's
1: Absolutely.
0: Making it all happen.
1: Yeah.
0: But, you know, we just don't have a lot of resources. So we'll be out trying to help people and trying to organize it, but we need your help too. And everybody, just come and have fun and don't stress over it. Don't worry about anything. There's nobody's voting, nobody's judging, nobody cares. We're there to have fun and enjoy the wonderful village of Arroyo Seco.
1: I love that. I love that. And we all know Patty will make it work one way or the other. And you obviously, Jack, you're doing all the hard work on this. Thank you for bringing the parade back. People love it. It's an absolute legendary event in northern New Mexico. I'm sure there will be a great turnout. So let's hit the highlights one more time. What time should people plan to arrive?
0: Well, we'll start running the parade at noon. Usually we, you know, people will get there 11:30 or so and just find a place to stand. And also remember that we have several of our merchants are going to be open. And, you know, we're in a little village, and it has three of the best pottery shops in the world.
1: Absolutely.
0: We have maybe the best print shop within 400 miles.
1: Uh-huh.
0: I mean, you know, this is a village to come to get the great ice cream.
1: Breakfast burritos.
0: And Patty's place at the Mercantile is like a traditional, you know, you go walk into another century and uh-huh. have fun.
1: Uh-huh.
0: You know, so it's a great village to visit beyond coming to see the show. And we're always excited to bring more people in just to realize what a wonderful place our little village is to just come for a day trip.
1: Yeah, yeah. So come to Zeko early, park somewhere not on the highway safely, have a walk around, get yourself a snack, enjoy some wonderful art. And then the parade will kick off right around noon.
0: Bingo.
1: All right. Jack Lustig, thank you so much for being here. Anything else you want the folks to know on this, the eve of the 4th of July?
0: No, that'll do it, Rita, but thank you very much for having us.
1: Oh, it's always a pleasure. We'll see you out there on the 4th of July. I know I'm going. I know many of you are going. Holler at us in the DJ chat at truthouseradio.com if you're going to be in Seco on the 4th of July. This is KNCE. Stay with us.

0: Hey, you. Yeah, that's right, you. I just wanted to say thanks for being awesome and for showing exactly how awesome you are by listening to real, live, local radio from right here in Taos County. When you turn on KNCE 93.5 FM, you're supporting the radio station that supports Taos. And you're proving that you have great taste because you're listening to the New Mexico Broadcasters Association Station of the Year. 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
4: It's time now for your good news for a good planet. Daughter of the sea. She weighs as much as a school bus, grows up to 40 feet long, and has roamed the ocean since the age of the dinosaurs. The whale shark is the largest fish in the world, a gentle giant that feeds on plankton and poses no threat to humans. Yet over the past 50 years, nearly half of the global population has dwindled, hunted for their fins, oil, and meat. On India's western coast, the species had no name and no protector. Thankfully, in 2001, Murari Bapu, a Hindu teacher whose sermons draw millions, gave the whale shark a name, Vali, for beloved one. He compared her annual return to India's coast to give birth to the tradition of married daughters coming home for childbirth. How, he asked, could you harm a daughter who has come home to give birth? That question transformed fishing villages along the Arabian Sea. Paired with community outreach and compensation for damaged nets, the spiritual message turned hunters into rescuers. Today, when a whale shark gets tangled in a net, crews cut their own nets to set her free. Over 1,000 whale sharks have been rescued since the movement began. They are now deservedly beloved, protected, and welcomed home. And this is Mandy from GoodNewsGoodPlanet.com.
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5: Well, thank you, Mandy. It's 8:23 here in Taos, New Mexico, and Cuesta del Rio News is a monthly newspaper serving northern Taos County and the Enchanted Circle. 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Scamp Cassidy is in the chat online saying, I loves me some World Cup. Yesterday's U.S. game was bonkers. It was good fun and a good outcome for us. Not famously the good guys, but the good guys in this case. Mojo Marvin's here this morning. What's up, Mojo? I'd like to say hello to Eski as well. Thank you for listening wherever you are tuned in from. We're going to keep talking about America 250. The 4th of July, this weekend, the 250th anniversary of the signing of the Declaration of Independence, and there is so much going on, it's hard to keep track of it all. Jocelyn Harper is here to tell us about more things happening in Arroyo Seco. How are you doing this morning, Jocelyn?
6: Hi, Rita. I'm doing great.
5: Happy to have you here. So we were just talking to Jack about the parade, and you tell me what you have going on as well as that.
6: Yes. I would just like to segue with Jack, because I didn't hear the entire interview, but okay. I want to let people know that the roads do close at 11:30 and will reopen after the parade is finished.
5: Well, that makes a whole lot of sense.
6: So just FYI. And yeah. Do carpool, please.
5: Do carpool and get there before 11:30 because the road will be closed so the parade can come through.
6: That's correct.
5: Yeah.
6: Yeah. So the Arroyo Seco Community Center is having a big celebration that's called Spirit of Seco.
5: Okay.
6: It has been inspired by this gorgeous new mural that we have on the old Adobe Schoolhouse. That mural was brought to us with a grant from the Watershed Collective.
5: Oh, amazing.
6: And yeah, and Mariel Garcia did a great job with coordinating it, and she's one of the artists and creators of it. It was a big group effort that included several different artists as well as some youth interns.
5: Lovely.
6: Yeah, we're very, very happy about it. So because of that mural, we were inspired to do this celebration in honor of the 250th anniversary, mm-hmm. like you said. To celebrate the mural and Acequia history and culture.
5: Great.
6: As well. So we will have lots of fun things happening that will follow immediately after the parade. We'll start at about 12:30. We're estimating the parade to go about a half an hour.
5: Yeah.
6: Like Jack was saying, we have no idea how many entries there will be. So
5: yeah, it's going to be a big, exciting mystery. Yeah. We love that sort of an event around here.
6: It's going to be a lot of fun.
5: Yeah.
6: Yeah. So we've got... we're going to have a lot of different games and some crafts set up. We're going to have information booths. We will have food that's just by donation only.
5: Okay.
6: We're going to have vendors and live music. We'll have three different bands.
5: Oh, who are the bands?
6: Well, the first one, we really wanted to do something with youth and mm-hmm. have a youth band. So we've got a group that just named themselves Mountain Mayhem.
5: Mountain Mayhem.
6: Mountain
5: All right.
6: Mayhem.
5: I love that.
6: And they are three musicians. Two guitarists and a drummer.
5: Okay.
6: And they're going to lead it off.
5: And they're kids, they're like Taos High kids? Who's Mountain Mayhem?
6: They're students of Jimmy.
5: Oh, great. Okay. Well, if you listeners of this radio station will know that Jimmy Sadler has been training up the youth musicians around here for time out of mind.
6: That's right.
5: I'm sure they'll be great. Okay, so we got Mountain Mayhem at what time?
6: At 12:30.
5: At 12:30, right after mm-hmm. the parade, and then
6: mm-hmm.
5: what?
6: And then we'll have a presentation. I'll welcome the audience, whatever. But anyway, then we'll have a presentation that's going to be done as an interview style with Dr. Sylvia Rodriguez.
5: Oh, lovely.
6: And Yolanda Silva Lewis. And that will be led by Liz Archuleta.
5: Oh, lovely.
6: She'll interview them. And it'll be about Acequia culture and history and the importance of Acequias in the community.
5: Amazing. Yeah. Not to be missed. Some
6: right.
5: great local thinkers.
6: Yeah. So the mural is very historically based, with Acequias as part of the big image within
5: mm-hmm,
6: it.
5: Mm-hmm.
6: And then we'll have, the next band will be Dickie Cordova and
5: amazing.
6: Julian Lucero.
5: Great.
6: Yeah. And then we'll have the presentation about the mural and a discussion of how it came to be and the process of it by Mariel. She'll talk about that.
5: Okay.
6: And then the third band will be Sanji, which is a world music band.
5: Okay.
6: Yeah.
5: And where are Sanji from?
6: A lot of them are from this area. Some of them are Albuquerque, Cuesta, but a lot of them are Taos.
5: Delightful. Yeah. So I'm hearing food, I'm hearing music, I'm hearing you can even learn a thing or two. Sounds like a great way to spend the afternoon.
6: Yeah, and we'll also have a raffle.
5: Okay, what can we win in the raffle?
6: Oh, lots of great stuff.
5: I love a raffle,
6: yeah.
5: Jocelyn, I gotta tell you. Now I'm in. I wasn't sure before, but now I'm coming.
6: I meant to bring you tickets, I forgot.
5: What's in the raffle?
6: So Fine Art New Mexico has donated a gorgeous piece that's a print on canvas. You know how their work is so fantastic.
5: And now who is Fine Art New Mexico, Jocelyn?
6: That's Jack's. That's Jack's shop.
5: It is remarkable work that they do there. Yeah.
6: Yeah. So anyway, it's McPherson is the last name of the artist. And he is, I've been told, the most notable landscape artist in the United States right now oil painting.
5: Okay.
6: And it's a beautiful piece. And then Floyd Archuleta has donated a piece. We've got a massage. We've got Humble product, body products.
5: All kinds of stuff. How much are raffle tickets?
6: They're $5 a piece, or you can get, five for $20.
5: And what are we raffling for?
6: We are raffling for the Arroyo Seco Community Center.
5: Amazing. And tell us a little bit about what's going on up there. If folks haven't been paying attention, I mean, there's a new little path. There's the new mural. It's just things are alive out there.
6: Yeah. Yeah. We're a small and mighty group. The board of directors and the advisory committee.
5: Uh-huh.
6: Yeah.
5: Yeah. And so you're moving and shaking.
6: We're moving and shaking.
5: We've got a live community center again. And it will be the site of all of these activities on Saturday after the parade. Starts at 12:30, goes till when?
6: Till 3:30.
5: Okay.
6: So, approximately, yeah. Más o menos.
5: Okay. Spend the afternoon in Seco.
6: We'll be doing the raffle intermittently throughout, okay. And you don't need to be present to get your gift.
5: Okay. So at the very least, walk up after the parade, buy some raffle tickets, get a snack.
6: Yeah.
5: Maybe go home with some great art.
6: We'll have Frito pies in the Frito bag brought to us
5: delightful.
6: By Ricky's.
5: Old school.
6: Yeah, and some green chili stew, some beans, some fajitas, maybe a hot dog truck. We'll
5: Amazing.
6: See about that.
5: I am excited. Hot dog truck, only handing hot dogs, not throwing
6: them. That's correct.
5: Okay, so remember, arrive before 11:30 when the road is going to close. The parade will come through, and then you can cruise on up to the Arroyo Seco Community Center for an afternoon of 4th of July activities. What else do we need to know, Jocelyn?
6: Yeah, just walk on over when the parade's done. You don't have to get in your car again.
5: Oh, yeah. Please don't get in your car again.
6: And then hang out for a while. Enjoy the music. Enjoy the scene.
5: Delightful.
6: And by the time you choose to leave, the traffic should be minimal.
5: Yeah, and you know what I got to say, because I live right around there, and Joe has a little walking path behind the wool shop now, that where you don't have to walk around that curve, that dangerous curve that the cars come driving too fast around, because now I'm an old person and I get to shake my fist at the fast driving cars. So, you know, look out for that. You know, there's a nice wide grassy path that you can not take your life in your hands once the cars do start moving again to get between the community center and the village.
6: That is a great addition to the neighborhood.
5: Yeah, it really is.
6: I'd just like to do a quick shout out to our sponsors, our major sponsors, with the Watershed Collective, the Taos Ski Valley, Seco Live, and New Mexico Humanities Council.
5: Amazing. What a crew of supporters you have.
6: Yeah.
5: And thank you to the New Mexico Humanities Council for recognizing the value of this effort and our little village. Jocelyn, it's always a pleasure to have you on.
6: Thank you, Rita. It's been wonderful to be here. I love being in the Twinkie.
5: Yeah, it's nice and cool in here this morning. It's great. I'm usually in here in the afternoons. And this morning gig is not so bad.
6: Yeah.
5: Yeah. So we will see you on Saturday. Good luck getting ready for it in the next couple of days. That's Jocelyn Harper with the Arroyo Seco Community Center. Tell the folks one more time what time everything starts.
6: 12:30, immediately following the parade, until sometime after 3:30.
5: Amazing. Thank you, Jocelyn. We will see you up there. Thank you, Rita. You are tuned to KNCE. This is Rita covering for Howie. I'll be here until 9. And after that, we have UNM Taos Lobo Hour coming in, and I do believe Enrico's got a whole program of activities planned for this morning, including Pilar Robledo is covering international experiences, possibly someone talking about Spanish language and dual learning, a multicultural theme this morning. At 11 is MC Hesher with Hippie Speedball Radio. From 1 to 4, DJ Flamingo with Lost in Translation. 4 to 6, it's Happy Hour with Brad. 6 to 8, Mark Mundy is covering for Sister Janice on Magpie Music. That's the award-winning Mark Mundy, I would like to point out. 8 to 10 tonight, of course, as always, it is Thursday. That means it's Thursday Night Radio. And from 10 to midnight, it's Esau's Hip Hop Underground. So keep it tuned to KNCE all day. You know, we got the great tunes and talk coming your way.

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3: 8:41 here in Taos, New Mexico. We'll have a little whiskey story time in the background. Just a little tender woodwind while we take a look at the live Taos calendar on this lovely Thursday morning. Well, honestly, it was a little hazy when I was coming in, so I'm now having been trapped in a silver Twinkie for some time, it's impossible to say what it's like out there, except to say that it's 79 degrees, and there's a lot going on in the next few days. Tonight, 6 o'clock at the Adobe Bar at the Taos Inn, it's Brent Berry. 6 o'clock at the Social Club, it's Taos Trivia with Danny and Gabby. 6 o'clock at Baravino, it's open mic night, hosted by Joe Chupek. 6 o'clock at Dalé. Taos Comedy presents Junior Stopka with John Hickok. 6 o'clock, also at 6 o'clock at Dalé. Salsa dance class. 6 o'clock at the Sagebrush Grill and Cantina. Jeremiah Glauser. I don't know how you're going to all be in all of those places all at one time at 6 o'clock, but I believe in you. 7 o'clock at Taos Center for the Arts. Persepolis is on the big screen. 8 o'clock at Dalé. Back at Dalé. You've gone all over town. You've returned to Dalé. It's DJ Ange and DJ Lollipoppin. And at 9 o'clock at the Alley Cantina, it's Karaoke with the Wizard. I said earlier this would be a poignant moment to go revisit the film Persepolis. And I realized I didn't elaborate on that. If you've never heard of Persepolis, which I think is probably coming up on 20 years old now, it's a really beautiful film about 1970s Iran and the Iranian Revolution, and we sort of move towards today. It's based on a graphic novel, and I think it'll be a really special evening. And on these hot summer nights, is there anything like a movie? Is there anything like going to a movie? While I have you trapped at my disposal, I want to give you a heads up on some other things that are happening this weekend. Parades, live music, fireworks, a drone light show. You can find this whole rundown at taosnews.com, but I'm going to try to give you a super rapid fire 4th of July preview. We're going to let Lou Reed take us into it.

free to make free, y'all. But there's lots of free events this weekend. In Taos, you can start the 4th of July with, that's right, Mayor Daniel Barone's free community pancake breakfast from 8 to 10 on the historic Taos County Plaza. There is a hometown 4th of July celebration in Red Willow Park. Pardon me, I almost dead-named the park, with the Mavericks and Friends. That goes from 4:30 until 10, with gates opening at 4. Of course, if you've been listening this morning, you know that the parade is back in Arroyo Seco at noon, road closing at 11:30. Come up to Seco early, have a snack, stick around, buy some art. Taos Ski Valley has a full day of family activities, so you can head up there after the Seco Parade. That they do kick off at 11:30, and crafts, live music will be up there, watermelon eating contest, pickleball instruction, a best red, white, and blue outfit contest. I mean, the hits keep coming. And, of course, the annual Fit Taos Rubber Duck Race fundraiser. Duck race is beginning at 2:30 in the Rio Hondo. Angel Fire actually kicks off the holiday weekend tomorrow, Friday, with live music, local vendors, family activities, and a drone light show. Radio Blast will perform from 5:30 to 7, and then a band called Revisiting Credence, which I can only assume is a Crosby, Stills, Nash & Young cover band, at 7:30 on July 4th, Saturday. They're also having a pancake breakfast. You could have pancakes in two places. Rotary Club pancake breakfast in Angel Fire, starting at 8, going till 10:30. There's too much to say at all. Angel Fire also has a 4th of July parade. They've also got their farmers market going on. Taos's farmers market will be going on. Eagle Nest Mercantile will be hosting author Roseanne Wilcoxon Pretty from 1 to 3 for a book signing. So again, there's so many chances to learn things, to hear great music. Eagle Nest also has a parade. Red River has a parade. Whew. Read it all at taosnews.com. Get out there and enjoy things this weekend. And remember, don't light anything on fire.

Caroline from Baby Rose and Bad Bad Not Good here on KNCE. I am winding down towards the end of this fun morning I have spent with you. I want to say good morning to Sophie, who just found out that the radio starts before 8 a.m. And thank you all for listening. It's been a great morning. Don't forget to check out all of the wonderful community events going on over the next few days. Have a very safe and happy holiday weekend. Hey, I'm playing music tomorrow night on Bent Street. I forgot to plug my own show, so come on down from 5 to 7. It's First Fridays. I'll be playing in front of Julie Lake's gallery, and I know Sophie Hart is playing music starting at 6. All kinds of folks are open. I think Bent Street and Kit Carson have things going on, so it's going to be a big, delightful community smooshy weekend. 80 degrees here already and heating up. So stay hydrated, wear your sunscreen, wear your hats, stay cool. I am going to say a thing about music this morning, which is that it is the 10th anniversary already somehow of that really great Case Lang Veers album. And it's Nico Case, Katie Lang, and Laura Veers did a collab. And they're releasing a 10th anniversary edition, and it's got a new track on it. It's called Accidental Tattoo. So I'm going to leave you with that and then leave you in the capable hands of Enrico and the Lobo Radio Hour coming at you at 9 o'clock. Don't touch that dial. Keep it here on KNCE. I love you, Taos. See you next time.

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2: 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Let's Go Electric's Emily Hurd says many homeowners start with an energy audit to find ways to increase their home's efficiency, for example, by adding insulation.
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2: So people can see how climate action pays off. 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
4: And good morning. Welcome to the UNM Taos Lobo Hour. I'm your host, Enrico Trujillo, and we are going to get started here. It's great to see you. Good morning. The Lobo Hour is your monthly conversation with the people who make the University of New Mexico Taos such a special place. On the first Thursday of every month at 9 a.m., we sit down with students, faculty, and staff to talk about what inspires them, the work they're doing, and the ways they're making a difference in our community. Today, we're focusing on student success. Joining us are two people who help students every day, often behind the scenes, but whose work has a lasting impact on the lives across northern New Mexico. We'll meet Pilar Robledo, Student Success Supervisor for the Center for Academic Success and Achievement, also known as CASA. And we'll also be joined by Kylie Shipp, Program Manager for the Taos Education and Career Center. So again, we are really happy that you've joined us this morning, July 2nd. It's so great to be here with my two wonderful guests. First off, we're going to go with Pilar. Pilar is the Student Success Supervisor. She leads programs that help students succeed both inside and outside of the classroom, including accessibility services, tutoring, and academic support. Pilar is committed.

0: Pilar helps ensure CASA is more than a resource center. It's a welcoming place. And so, welcome, Pilar. Hello, how are you doing today? Oops.
1: Introduction. It's great to be here today.
0: Very good. I was like, oh, I'm reading. Anyway, so Pilar, you are sort of recently with us at UNM Taos. Where have you come from? I know you've had a long and interesting career. I've been to your office and you have things from around the world. Tell me a little bit more about yourself.
1: Sure. Let me think. I would say just growing up, I was raised by refugees. So even though I was born in the United States, this global forum came to me. You know, I grew up with it. So it eventually just led me to a career working in international education. And I joined the Peace Corps about 30 years ago and went to Kyrgyzstan, which is one of the former Soviet republics. But it led me basically to working for exactly what we do at UNM, you know, providing, making a more inclusive, accessible, quality education where students get to the finish line. And it took me all over the world. And I found that when I came back here, because a day ago on July 1st last year is when the United States Agency for International Development was dismantled. And so fortunately, I came back to Taos, where I now call home, and found a community of wonderful people at UNM. You described it really well. And started in January, so I'm hitting my 6-month mark in a couple of days. Thanks, Enrico.
0: You've been a pleasure to have at UNM Taos, and you're nice and interesting. I also enjoy your fashion sense. So you are very clearly your own person, and you have a very specific perspective. I also have noticed that you were very fiercely there for people, and you really think about people's needs, people's interests, and with your wide and deep and rich background and history, it's really, really nice to have you around. Tell me a little bit more about this mysterious thing of being sure that people, they say like, oh, student support, but what really is that?
1: Okay. Like, first I want to say, Enrico, thank you for putting fierce and fashion together. That's often overlooked and we have to stop that. And student success, I guess, I'm so glad that I'm also here with my colleague Kylie today, because we are many pieces of the puzzle, and we put them together to create this ecosystem, right? So student success has many faces. Like, one of the other things we do at CASA is testing, right? So it's for students coming in to place them to which class they need to be in to be successful, right? Set them up for success. The moment they walk in, they're met by our very friendly colleagues. You know, there's inclusive environments there. There's desks that are accessible. There's extra time afforded if students need that and if they have these accommodations. There's chances for them. And it's not just for students, it's for the community. Like, you could come in and take your arborist tests. You can come in and take other tests, etc. And we can work with that to improve, you know, your chances of employable skills and contribute to workforce development. But so student success looks like what that person needs, right? And that's sort of what the international law also says. And this is where my background really motivates me. Like, we have a Universal Declaration of Human Rights that says every single person, when they're born, has the right to education, irrespective of their circumstances. And to me, that took me to refugee camps around the world and with displaced populations. With the Convention on the Rights of the Child, it's more specific that every single child has the right to education according to their abilities. Right. So it doesn't matter, like, if you have special needs or special skills, you have a right. So to me, it's a right based. And we're just here as as the caregivers and the caretakers and making sure that people get to where they need to be, because this is human potential. Right. And so we want to make sure that everyone reaches their potential. So we follow, for accessibility, we follow the federal law, the state law, and we also follow

0: UNM guidelines, which bring us above and beyond both of the, you know, both the federal and state law, which makes me so proud. Like, I can look somebody in the eyes and say, we're going to give you everything we can, right? And then we're going to stay with you for the course. Let's check in once a week. Let's see how you're doing. Because every single person who steps in our doors, we want them to do well and we want them to finish. So that's one aspect. Another aspect, something simple, is just tutoring, right? And coming in and having a schedule and having a place where you can study quietly that has great Wi-Fi. You know, we have a beautiful, beautiful campus. And that, to me, is always a sign of the state's investment in our students and how much it means. So that's a little bit of like what student success can look like. And obviously there's more to it.
1: Yeah. Thank you for bringing up a lot of those points there. I want to touch on the ideas of accommodation and what that really means. I also want to talk about like the beauty of the campus, there's this accommodation thing that I don't think people really understand super, super well. And sometimes like in our community, students might feel a little bit uncomfortable in certain situations and really don't want to be take too much or take too much attention or whatever, or be respectful in a sense. Sometimes that being respectful doesn't seem like being respectful. It seems like disengagement. But really, there's this... it's hard for a lot of students to ask for support and help. Have you noticed anything like that?
0: Yeah, I'm glad you brought that up because, like, for me, I take issue with the notion of entitlements as being negative. You are entitled to your rights. You are entitled to your life. You are entitled to these things. These are your rights. And so, I have noticed that students have been hesitant. You know, there are some, there's a few steps to be taken between a high school IEP and a college accommodation, but we work through those. And one of the things I think that's really helpful is having wonderful colleagues. Like every time a student comes, they are, you know, whoever they interact with, if it's financial aid or if it's advising or if it's, you know, the Veterans Affairs, they're reminded that they have, you know, this right to their accommodation. And one thing I found that's very helpful is that we just tell the students, oh, this is guaranteed. You're not applying for it. This is what you get because the state and the country are investing in you. The university cares about you. No one will ever know your diagnosis, and it will just go right to a professor or an instructor, and you are automatically given what we can. You know, anything that we can give you, we will try our best. You know, we have to follow the law, but knowing that there's an anonymous part of it and that it's a confidential, that we are compliant with HIPAA and FERPA, I think helps people.
1: I want to highlight this sort of concept that you offered, this of investment in both the community, investment in the people. This individual investment is something that I haven't really heard before. This idea of, you know, the state offers resources, that the community cares, that the people who are employed actually, they're not just showing up for a paycheck. In many cases, they're showing up to see these students that they work with. And really, it is an investment in people and people's potential and helping them see the opportunities that are around them. The other thing is that a lot of people growing up, they grew up in a particular world where they have to ask for help in a certain way. It's hard to see the employment world or the educational world is trying to or is having the intention of investing. That's a fresh idea for me. I'm excited about that.
0: Me too.
1: So tell me a little bit more about this testing side of it, because I am in a place where we have a lot of people coming in for testing, and they come in. They haven't been on campus before. This is sometimes their first experience with the campus. And luckily, we have some amazing people who initially meet them. They're people that you oversee. tell me a little bit more about what testing means. Sometimes it's for when they're entering the school track, I guess, but other times it is for assessments of other types.
0: I think like what you just mentioned, like the investment and where does that get you? Like that's a pathway, right? So like from the moment a student has contact with us, I think we are trying, all of us, and definitely it's palpable when you walk in that people are there for this pathway. Like we're going to be with you every step of this way. It's going to start with a test, and sometimes a test is to place you where you need to be. Like if you need an overview of your writing or your math, you know, we will place you in the right class for you. And then your instructors will wrap around you and all of these other things, everything that we can provide to get you where you're going. And sometimes a test is for a credential, or sometimes it's a standardized test because we are a Pearson certified testing center here in Taos. So we can serve the community, we can serve obviously the students, but it's to put you in a situation. Unfortunately, tests are, some people don't like them. In fact, I think very few people love them. But so we refer to them as placement assessments. We're going to put you in, you're going to find a way. We're going to work with you to find the best place for you and keep you on this path that hopefully ends with, you know, an employable skill, a certificate, a graduation, and we will cheer you along.
1: Well, speaking of paths, I want to bring in our other guest and hopefully do this sort of back and forth chat since we're sort of all in the same world over here. Again, I want to remind everyone that you're listening to the Unum Taos Lobo Hour here on KNCE 93.5 FM, True Taos Radio. And so today we're also joined by Kylie Shipp, Program Manager for the Taos Education and Career Center, or TEC, at the University of New Mexico, Taos. TEC has been changing lives in our community for years by helping adults earn their high school equivalency, improve English language skills, prepare for college, build workplace skills, and take the next step towards a new career. Whether someone is returning to school after many years, changing careers, or simply looking for a fresh start, TECC or TEC provides the support and resources to help make those goals a reality. Kylie leads a dedicated team focused on opening doors to education and opportunity for people throughout northern New Mexico. Today we'll talk with her about the programs that they offer, students they serve, and how education can transform lives and community. Kylie, welcome to the Lobo Hour. It's good to see you.
2: Hello.
1: I am not good at doing a job.
2: No, that's great. Am I on now?
1: You're totally on.
2: Wow, I think you covered it, Enrico. What an introduction. Thank you.
1: Okay, let's move on. Yeah. So Kylie, you're always a pleasure to meet with. And your son's adorable. And last I saw you, you were taking care of the grounds, essentially gardening and looking after our community garden that we have there at TEC. I've been involved in some of the cool things that the graduations for the English as a Second Language sort of groups. And what I've really noticed is the family sort of feel, the amazing, the people that are brought on board, both to teach, but also that show up for the classes, and the families. It's really about these, you may have a single student, but they're attached to a whole family that cares about them, that grows with them, that it becomes aware of connections in the community. Those are amazing things that your program supports beyond helping students go where they want to, on their own terms in many cases. So tell me more, introduce yourself.
2: Thanks for spending time in our program, Enrico. We really appreciate you stopping by and catching us in the act of gardening or teaching or graduating. our students, they do become family. And, adult, maybe I can start with adult education and what it is, because we say adult education and we're all adults and we can access education, luckily, in the United States, and we have that right. Thank you for bringing that up, Pilar. But adult education is for students who, you know, were at one time were pushed out or pulled out or exited the K-12 system for some reason in their lives. And as adults are finding the need to come back and grow their literacy skills, earn their high school equivalency, learn English to advance their earning power for their families. And so I really see our role in the community as both serving adult learners, but also, their children, because we know that the education levels of our moms, especially, really dictates the educational achievement of the student, the child. So we serve students 16 and above. Students need to be 16 to come and into our program, but we really are there for that adult learner who can no longer access education through the public school system. Yeah.
1: Cool. I have got to go take a quick little break, but we will be back and we're going to find out more about, how the relationship to the school system and how the resources that are offered at Tech really reflect the values of the community and the potential for growth. And so with that, I will see you a little bit on the other side of this.
3: The sun is out and I want to get out there. 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
1: Welcome back. I'm glad you're here with us at the UNM Taos Lobo Hour. I'm your host, Enrico Trujillo, and every month on Thursday, 9 in the morning, the first Thursday of the month, we are here to chat with students and some faculty and sometimes staff about community things that are going on in students' lives, what they're learning, what they care about, and just glad to have you here with us on KNCE 93.5 True Taos Radio. And just a reminder, we in the studio, we have Kylie Shipp, Program Manager for Tech at UNM Taos. And we have Pilar Robledo, the Student Success Supervisor for CASA. And so let's get back into it with Kylie. So Kylie, you were telling us about the importance of a mother's education and interest in education level, how that is reflected on the educational opportunities and possibilities for their children, in a sense, how women's education really is a foothold in sometimes a social economic sort of stepping possibility. Tell us a little bit more about that and a little bit more about how you and your team work on things like that.
2: Yeah, and in saying that, I don't want to discount, the education of our fathers, because we have amazing fathers that come through our program and are just trying to, again, increase their socioeconomic status, increase their earning power, gain a fulfilling work for themselves to support their families. But it's just the research points to, you know, that fact that the education level of the mother really has great impacts and ripples through the community when it comes to the education of our youngest learners in the community. And so, you know, if a mom, we get a lot of moms coming through, you know, who either got pregnant pretty young or toward the end of their high school career and just had to stop out to take care of their family and themselves. And, you know, so if they are not having to work three low paying jobs to support their family, if they're able to provide a safe living situation for their children, if they're able to spend time with their children because their job pays them enough that they can, you know, be home with their children when they're not in school, all of those, so many factors just go into allowing that child to be raised in a safe space where they have access to food and education. And so, you know, that child is going to have the opportunity to pursue their interests and their own levels of education inspired by their mother.
1: So 16 is the sort of this cutoff where you can start supporting these students. I also wanted to, I'm recalling the graduation speech this last few months ago, where we had this student, I forget his name. Do you recall his name?
2: Francisco.
1: Mm-hmm. Amazing, amazing, amazing young man who, you know, his main problem was he was just too smart. you know, the bits about his current situation in life, really, he was finding himself. And, you know, when we all have periods in our lives of finding ourselves, finding our values, making terms with what's available to us and where we want to go in life. And so, you know, at that moment, you know, his life caused him to disengage, I guess. But having this other resource available a little bit later in life, he's very young. It was not a huge sort of thing, but these little cuts in our lives happen, and sometimes they can totally derail us. But having a program like you, yours, there, really can make a difference in some brilliant people and allow them to contribute in remarkable and amazing ways. Tell us a little bit more about those sorts of things.
2: Yeah. And, you know, we want students to stay in school. We want the K-12 system to work for everybody. But, you know, outside factors, barriers, mental health, trauma, disengagement, those factors can pull somebody away from school pretty easily. And yeah, like you said, he came back later in life. And that's often true for a lot of our learners. Nobody makes you come to adult education to get your high school equivalency. It's a choice. And that's often hard for younger students, you know, who are they need to be in school by law. and when you come to us, nobody's making you show up from day to day. And so really we see, you know, students will come to us early in their lives, and it's just not the right time, not the right fit. It's not easier. It's getting your GED is not easier than finishing high school. For the reason I just mentioned, like, you, often students are coming with, again, mental health issues, resource issues. It's hard to get to Clower campus for some, you know, we're what, 8 miles south of Taos. And so that's a barrier in itself. So making it to school, to our classes, I'm just so impressed by the learners that show up, because they are making that choice every day to show up for themselves, for their families. And that's what Francisco did as well. He came back around and said, I need this piece of paper so I can just move on with my life. And he overcame some real challenges, and he's just so reflective. It was great to have him as our graduation speaker this year.
1: Yeah, I loved hearing his words and him contemplate his whole life. And moving from a place where he was ready to let go of everything, but really found a way to dig in and be inspired. And his words were super inspiring to me and other people, I think. So I want to bring both of you in here and chat about what has really motivated you to be in this universe of things. Maybe you weren't motivated. Maybe you just like showed up and like, oh, they gave me a job sort of thing. But I don't really think that's completely true. You're both very engaged in community, engaged in students' potential and stuff like that. So tell me about what's motivated for Baltea.
2: Yeah, I can keep talking. what's motivating? I don't really have a great answer for how I got into education. I just think it's something my parents both did. Maybe that's the answer. But in college, I was lost when I entered college. And it was just, that's what, when I was growing up, that's what we did after high school. We went to college. I wish I would have taken a little bit of time before jumping in. But I was there. I was like, well, education, I guess that's what I'm doing. And it's proved to be, a very interesting career path. It definitely is aligned with my values and the just what I'm inspired by, just generally, you know, which is community, music, art, nature. And I get to do all of those things and share all of those things with my students, and I continue to be inspired by just the breadth of just life experiences they bring and the interests that they bring to the classroom. And so it's been a really great path for me. And I started in elementary school. I was a fourth and fifth grade teacher for a really long time, and that was great. But again, students had to be in that classroom, and I like kids. I like my own kid especially, but I wouldn't say I loved being like a classroom teacher for 10 and 11 year olds. It's so hard. And we need those people in the world. But I discovered after 12 years in the elementary classroom that It was maybe just not my place, and I needed something that was a little more actually administrative. How boring. But I found adult education just by chance. I had moved to Taos for a contract coaching math teachers in the schools, and I found myself loving working with adults. And so when I found the Taos Education and Career Center, they were looking for volunteers. And I took on volunteering with a math student. And, I was teaching the same kind of math that I had been teaching for 12 years, but just with adult learners. And again, they were motivated. Like, they wanted to sit there with me because they needed to learn this. And so I just fell in love with adult education at that point. And just so impressed by the people who continually showed up to tech at that time, and eventually applied for a job. And just here I am managing the program after 8 years. And I just love it. I just feel it's just such an important adult education is such an important part of the community. And I think I'm here to stay for now, at least.
1: I'm glad to have you.
2: Yeah. I do want to, and maybe this could segue into a conversation with Pilar, but I keep talking about high school equivalency, but a big part of adult education is our literacy programming. And I just want to highlight, we have amazing tutors that volunteer. That's how I started with our program. Kristen Cowan, our literacy coordinator, has revamped our program, brought it back to life after COVID. And we have upwards of like 20 literacy tutors right now who are volunteering their time. Yeah, that's amazing. And I want to point out those students are, you know, they're not necessarily seeking their high school equivalency. They're coming in just looking to grow their reading, writing, math skills for just work and life. You know, maybe they're relearning how to read and write due to some trauma in their life, or they need to navigate social services systems, or they need, you know, they've been referred to us by their diabetes practitioner, health practitioner, so that they can just, you know, access their healthcare directives. And those adult learners, they're 40, 50, 60, you know, you can come to our program at 101 years old. but that's a really, really big part of what adult education is tasked to do in the community. So I just didn't want to let that piece go.
1: And speaking of that, it's the people involved. Can we touch on Denise Trujillo? And, you know, in many cases, she's the first person that the people see. Mm-hmm. She's a native Tasmania, I believe. Mm-hmm. She's a Trujillo like me.
2: Yeah.
1: So she
2: grew up on Montoya Street.
1: She's just a pleasure. And I'm so glad that she is the first person that people meet in many cases because sometimes, you know, this can be a little bit threatening, a little bit, you know, not something that someone does every day.
2: Yeah. Yeah. She is just the friendliest face and kindest person. I just hesitated for a second, not because she's not kind, but she'll also push you to to get your stuff together. a kind, firm, you know, motherly force right there at the front desk. And she's been in adult education most of her career as well. She worked for way back when we were the Adult Learning Center. She was with us, so she's been through a lot of changes that way. And she's also a fabulous beautician if nobody knew. She's cut my hair, and she's great at that, too.
1: So if you need a haircut, come on down.
2: Yeah, come to tech.
1: So, Pilar, I also want to check in with you. Again, also, it's about some amazing people who work with you or work under you, who interact with students who come in. I want to talk a little bit about Matt. He's also involved in, like, veterans resources, or maybe I'm completely wrong. But tell me about what he does, and I can tell you how he interacts with people, where it's essentially really, really caring and thoughtful, and people come in for testing, and many times they are stressed and anxious, and he will offer them support. There's breathing exercises, and my office is really essentially next door, and there have been a couple times where people have, you could definitely tell their anxiety levels are high, and his ability to make sure that people are in a good space, prepared mentally to sit down and go through something. Sometimes it might be challenging. Sometimes, many times that people come out of this thing, it's like, oh, I thought it was going to be terrible, but I think I did really well. And you see, like, actually, you did pretty darn well. So this is sometimes the barriers are only in our mind. And that's something to really, really consider. So, Pilar, I'm going to get back to you in a second. We have to take a little bit of a break, but thank you for joining us on the UM Taos Lobo Hour, our monthly talk show. See you in a sec.
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1: And welcome back. We are at the UNM Taos Lobo Hour, our monthly first Thursday of the month talk show, where I, your lucky host, and get the opportunity to speak with students many times. 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And I just have been really impressed with your take on students, the idea of investment in students and the community, and I just want to check in with ideas where you think that how these concepts of supporting the community are unique to Taos. What's unique about Taos that you've noticed? I mean, Pilar, you've been around many places. What is it that you have noticed about Taos that makes things a little bit different, maybe exciting, but also maybe challenging?
0: No, definitely. I would say there is something beautiful, many things beautiful, but this town is a very unique place. And I grew up in a different place, but it was also about 80% Hispanic. So for me, there's a lot of familiarity here. There's a lot of things. The Pueblo is a very new aspect to me, but and having like such a pronounced presence, and that's something that also inspires me. I would say the art, the desert, there's so many things that make Taos what it is. And I see the university as one of those moving parts in this dynamic place.
1: Yeah, and so, okay, I'm going to do like the university support sort of side of the thing where I'm the one who ends up having to do talk. I get to talk about our relationship with the Pueblo and how that's really important to us as far as making a place and ultimately respecting the students and the lives that they have when they come in. What I mean by respecting, I mean that they have their own cultural and social values, their own core of faith and understanding of the world, and that's driven by the seasons and respecting their community through faith in many ways, and that shows itself in a lot of the ceremonies and observations that they have during the year. And that's not really tied in to what a lot of us grew up with. And so sometimes, being there and understanding the whole person is very, very important. And that's something I think that a lot of people who I engage with professionally really come to acknowledge and be supportive of is that idea of meeting a student where they are with their whole background, whole self. That's their culture and community. And I think that's reflected in the way that we, Taos Pueblo, the people of Taos are part of our name. We are Taos in many ways, and that is a clear, complete, clear part of who we are. The people of Taos Pueblo, and so I'm glad to be involved in an organization that works that way. And you're becoming engaged with it, Pilar, as far as working with the students, working with the community, and it's something that we hope to be acknowledged. UNM Taos is a Hispanic-serving institution for concepts of funding. What I've found also wonderful in the American indigenous sort of thing is that same thing is looking out for people as a whole. So there is this, Pilar, you might be able to speak to it, the education law, I forget the name of it, but essentially it is making sure that New Mexico education reflects the multicultural aspect of it and not being focused on, I forget the name of the law.
2: Is it the Yazzie-Martinez?
1: Yeah, it's the Yazzie-Martinez law, where we really, New Mexico has to acknowledge this. Go ahead, Kali, tell me a little bit more about it.
2: Oh, yeah. No, just that, I mean, it's great to have a law that requires us to reflect, you know, have our services reflect back on the students we're meant to be serving. But I think all of our colleagues and Pilar, especially at UNM Taos, we would do that anyway, you know? So I think, Pilar, you've been a great addition to the team. And I just really respect your like cultural humility and competence coming in, you know, from where was it that you grew up?
0: I grew up in Hell's Kitchen.
2: Oh, right.
0: And mm-hmm. So I grew up in, you know, we're sort of proud of our notoriety. but... You know, having I love that you use the word competencies. Maybe if I can I divert us a little bit, because I think it means we can all learn a set of intercultural competencies. Like, we're not sure how do you go and live in Pakistan, you know, where I lived for 10 years, or Jordan or Ukraine. And if it just means that we can all gain these skills through adult education and learn how to learn about another culture and be capable and be accepted in that culture. And even walking in the doors of UNM, it's its own culture, it's its own universe. And maybe just to build on what you were saying, Enrico, too, is that we also have an Indigenous coordinator. We have Shanoa Velarde, and that is her role, to guide us and support us. And I think I always see that as a testament to how much UNM values the work that she does and the importance of her work. So, and, you know, but building these competencies, they're useful to us throughout our whole lives.
1: Cool. Thank you. We're coming towards the end of our little moment together in the little silver Twinkie. I am, again, Enrique Trujillo, your host, and I'm so pleased to have Pilar Robledo and Kali Shipp in the station today to talk a little bit about stuff that's important to them, sharing a little bit about their background, what they care about, and oh, thanks for joining us. We, again, come to you once a month, the first Thursday of the month at 9 o'clock to do a talk show where we check in with our students and faculty and staff sometimes. And really, thank you for tuning in. Let's see, I have to do a little PSA. I got to do one read per show. Let's go ahead and do that for a second. The Salida Aspen Concert celebrates 50 years. Celebrate 50 years of music, community, and cherished summer traditions at the 2026 Salida Aspen Concert Series. The beloved series returns beginning July 11th with a special gift, free admission to the opening concert, Saturday evening concerts run through August 15th. Details at SalidaAspenConcerts.org. And yeah, I hope you have a beautiful sunny day. Oh, one more, what? One more thing, yes.
2: Sorry, Enrico. I think we both just wanted to throw in our now we're ready to keep talking. No, throw in our last thoughts. I just wanted to put it out there really quick. UNM jobs, we are hiring for a high school equivalency coordinator. Uh-oh. Somebody who has been steeped in instruction in their career, doesn't have to be in adult education. But we're looking for somebody wonderful to join our team. So check that out on UNM Jobs, filter for Taos jobs.
1: Yeah, I look at their website every month, and a lot of people checking UNM Taos for jobs. Jobs are important in our community, and yeah, UNM Taos is a pretty good place to work.
0: And can I also do a PSA?
1: Yes.
0: If anybody is interested and they want to come in and see the testing center, or they want to know how to convert an IEP into a college accommodation, please come in. We'll set up times to work with you. And we just hope to see you. And just closing with what Kylie said about bureaucracy seems like a little boring. Be a good little bureaucrat, and we can make sure more people get to the finish line. So we want to see everyone who wants to get somewhere get there. So thank you, Enrico, and thank you for having us today.
1: Again, Pilar, thank you for being here. It's so wonderful to be able to do this. But we are going to return you back to your regularly scheduled stuff here. You have a great rest of the day. Take care. And let us start.

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1: Prince Tamino and his comical companion Papageno set out on a quest to rescue Princess Pamina. 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
2: 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This is Hippie Speedball Radio. I'm your host, MC Hesher, with you every other Thursday from 11 to 1. It's 11 on the nose. So let's talk about the weather. Today we have a high of 86. Tonight a low of 51. Tomorrow mostly sunny, high near 88. Tomorrow night low of 52. High of 89 on the 4th. And low of 54. And then starting Sunday until Wednesday, we have 30% chance of showers and thunderstorms. And that's the weather. Here's some spiders on KNCE 93.5, TrueTouseRadio.com.

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2: 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Up next, we have a little treat for you. A few new songs from newcomer Mac DeMarco. So sit back and enjoy, ladies and gentlemen. And once again, thank you for tuning in. Ciao.

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4: 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Before the break, we heard Mambo Sun by T-Rex. We heard two tracks from Mac DeMarco. We heard 106.2 Breeze FM, which is the station you are currently tuned to. That was not radio interception. I deceived every single one of you. You fell for it, you fools. And we also heard She's Really All I Need. Before that, Love You So by King Khan and Barbecue Show. Going out to a little special someone out there. Before that, we heard Rainbow by OCs. And before that, we heard Jet in Jungle, which is also the song that is playing behind me by Damage Bug. There you go. There's the title right there. And we started off that set with Spiders by Ty Siegel. Up next, I'm going to jump into some stuff that you will be able to hear July 4th in Santa Fe for the Portal Fest free event happening from 1 p.m. to 7 p.m. This is my friends that are playing in a group called Sad Barbie. The song is called Hide Your Face on KNCE 93.5 FM, TrueTazRadio.com.

All right, Hide Your Face by Sad Barbie on KNCE. Right before that act, you can see Pancake House, which I will play right now. This is Turn On Your Hope.

All right, that was Turn On Your Hope by the Pancake House, which you can catch at the Santa Fe Portal Fest on Saturday at 2 p.m. on the same stage as Sad Barbie, which I had just played right before that track. And if you're there right at 1 p.m., you can catch Empty Altar just right down the road. This is Spider.

Wow, Empty Altar with the track Spider. You can catch that at Portalfest live on Saturday. The vocal sounds very familiar. I think I've met that person before. Anyways, here's some more stuff that you can hear at Portalfest happening this Saturday in Santa Fe from 1 p.m. to 7 p.m. For more information, look up Portalfest Santa Fe. Here's False Alarm by Diatom Deli on KNCE 93.5 FM. 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

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This is Diatom Deli behind me with the track False Alarm. You can catch Deli playing at the Santa Fe Portal Fest this Saturday. For more information, just type in something that I just said into Google, and I'm sure you can figure that out. Alrighty, it is 11:40, which means it's time to talk about the Taos Live calendar for July 2nd. And we have some Gold Tides coming up with the song Diner, which you can also catch at Portal Fest this Saturday. On the same stage as Empty Altar, just a couple hours later. Pretty amazing. Free event. And speaking of events, here is the Live Taos calendar for July 2nd. 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So from 6 to 8, we have Open Mic Night at Bar Avino. 6 to 9 is Brent Berry at the Adobe Bar at the Taos Inn. We have Jeremiah Glosser at the Sagebrush Grill and Cantina from 6 to 9 as well. From 8 to 10 at Dale, we have DJ Angie and DJ Lolly Poppin. And then 9 p.m. is Karaoke with the Wizard at the Alley Cantina. Taos Comedy presents Junior Stopka with John Hitchcock at Dale from 6 to 7:30. That's under film and theater. We have from 6 to 8, Taos Trivia with Danny and Gabby at the Social Club. And the TCA is screening Persepolis from 7 to 9. And that's what's going on today in Taos, July 2nd. And I will also tell you about, since I'm talking over the entirety of the Gold Tide song, you'll just have to go check them out. At Portal Fest this Saturday in Santa Fe. Free event from 1 to 7 p.m. Stray Hearts Animal Shelter. Join Stray Hearts Animal Shelter for a, in quotes, possum community party Saturday, July 25th from 5 to 8 at the shelter. 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

0: 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We're almost wrapped up with our festivities set here. Behind me is Indigenous Sovereignty by Divide and Dissolve. Before that, we heard You're a Prisoner by Death. Before that, FBI by GT. Little theme going on here. We had Demolition by Los Psychos about destroying the train station. Before that was Moist Cuts, Useless Eaters. And we started off that set with Sold America by Damaged Bug. I'm gonna do one more song called Bad Indian by Dead Pioneers after this short broadcast break. 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
0: 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It is currently noon 01, 84 degrees out here on the Mesa. Today we have a sunny with a high near 86. Tonight, low of 51. Tomorrow, Friday, mostly sunny with a high near 88. Partially cloudy at night with a low around 52. On the 4th, it's mostly sunny with a high near 89. Low of 54. And then after Sunday, we have scattered showers and thunderstorms. 30% chance every single day until Wednesday. Maybe even further than that. That's as far as I can see on the weather forecast. Alrighty. Okay, so this is the last song on the festivities set. 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

All right, that was Someone Else Is in Control by the Mystery Lights. Before that, we heard... What did we hear? We heard... Before that, we heard Brain Telephone by Frankie and the Witchfingers. Before that was Paranoia by CCTV. These words just like spark other words in my brain, and that's how I come up with these playlists. And then we started off that set with the end of the festivities set with a song called Bad Indian by Dead Poets.

pioneers. And right, so this last Sunday, I tuned to KNCE, and Danny Oakleaf was doing Flamingo's Garage, and he was doing his top 30 greatest American bands in celebration of this country's birthday or something. And I wanted to do a similar thing, but I'm 1,000% not going to do 30 bands. I just picked my top six. And you might be thinking, well, six is kind of a weird number to do a top list. But yeah, these are just the first six that came to my head. And I'm just going to trust my gut. So I'm going to play one, and then we have a break after that, and then I'll get to the rest of them. 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
3: It's time now for your good news for a good planet. 10 Power. Big Sun plus Little Earth equals common sense. 10 Power is a clean energy developer with a focus on social justice for organizations and marginalized populations. This mixed-race, woman-owned company works directly with underserved communities that lack equal access to electricity. 10 Power has partnered with the Alliance for Tribal Clean Energy and works across the country with tribal nations. One of their many successful projects is the Pine Point Resilience Hub at the Tribal School and Community Center in Pine Point, Minnesota. Their solar array and battery system will reduce the school's energy bills for 25 to 40 years. The school can now redirect those savings into programs for students while demonstrating to them how clean energy aligns with their long-held traditional values of taking care of the earth. The energy dashboard teaches the science classes in real time what is being generated and how it is helping the school. If power goes out or there is a disaster, up to 400 people in the tribal community will have free access to electricity from this independent energy source. Pine Point is a powerful model of the reality of energy independence and future energy sovereignty that all of us can learn from and benefit from. And this is Mandy from GoodNewsGoodPlanet.com.
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0: 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This is Hippie Speedball Radio with you every other Thursday from 11 to 1. And I'm MC Hesher. This concept that I'm on currently was inspired by Danny Oakleaf's show last Sunday, Flamingo's Garage, where he picked his top 30 favorite American bands. And I'm just doing a top 6 because that's what I want to do. 666 Sparkle. We just heard Who Loves the Sun by Velvet Underground at number 6. And number 5 is a band who definitely loves the sun. This is the Beach Boys with the track I Get Around.

All right, I Get Around by the Beach Boys coming in at number five. Number four is a group from Ann Arbor, Michigan, Iggy Pop and the Stooges. 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

All right, Search and Destroy by Iggy Pop and the Stooges. At number four, that act is from Ann Arbor, Michigan. Before that, the Beach Boys with I Get Around. At number five, from Hawthorne, California. And number six on our top six is Velvet Underground from New York City with Who Loves the Sun. This next act is from another act from New York, from Queens. This is Bonzo Goes to Pittsburgh by the Ramones, coming in at number three.

All right, Bonzo goes to Bitburg by the Ramones at number three. Number two is a band from Boston, Massachusetts. This is Wave of Mutilation by the Pixies. And I very much realize that I'm shooting myself in the foot with doing just a top six because there's so many great ones. And I could totally do more than a top six. That's what I did. So here we go. This is the Pixies on KNCE 93.5 FM, TrueTossRadio.com.

All right, Wave of Mutilation by the Pixies. Coming in at number 2 on my top 6 list. I feel like playlists like this always go from, you know, you want to find out who the number 1 is. So you stick around and maybe I'll do some honorable mentions counting down after this last one. This should come as no surprise to anyone who knows me. This is Nirvana with Aneurysm from Aberdeen, Washington. And then we have our Toss Live calendar after this.

0: 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At Moxie, warm weather merchandise is arriving. Come check out our great clothes, garden art, and many other wonderful offerings on Paseo, diagonally across from Kit Carson Park. 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
1: 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That concludes our little top six greatest bands list. Shout out to Danny for that idea, but also I definitely did like a way less stressful version. I could feel the stress of him trying to pick songs that would so he could get all 30 in a matter of 2 hours, and I just, it's not for me. So it's 12:42, time to talk about the Live Taos calendar for July 2nd. 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Also at 6 to 9, Jeremiah Glosser at the Sagebrush Grill and Cantina. We have from 8 till 10, DJ Angie and DJ Lollipopin at Dale. Karaoke with the Wizard starts at 9 p.m. at the Alley Cantina. We have Taos Comedy Presents Junior Stopka with John Hitchcock from 6 to 7:30 at Dale. Under film and theater. At the Social Club from 6 to 8, we have Taos Trivia with Danny and Gabby. TCA Movies on the Big Screen at 7 p.m. is Persepolis. And that's what's going on tonight. All right, so where do we go from that top list? We have about 15 minutes left. Maybe I'll throw in some honorable mentions. Maybe not. I don't know. I think right now I'm going to play some new stuff from Dinosaur Jr. This is the track Several Got Away that came out just a few days ago on KNCE 93.5 FM, TrueTrustRadio.com. This is Hippie Speedball Radio. I'm MC Hesher with you every other Thursday, 11 to 1. Here is some new Dinosaur Jr.

All right, new track from Dinosaur Jr. That was Several Got Away. I guess when I play new stuff, I feel like I'm on a different radio station. That's off of They're Near, coming out at the end of August, August 28th. And I'm going to play some more new stuff. This is a new song from the great PJ Harvey. 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

All right, that was a new track by PJ Harvey called Voyager. And I'm glad you loved it. I love you. It does sound very much like Bjork. Yeah, that song came out June 24th. I didn't find anything about the date of a new album, but I hope that does sprout. I did find out that that track was inspired by the 1977 NASA craft. So, yeah, the more you know. Thanks for tuning into the radio. I'm going to play a couple more new songs. And then maybe next time I'm here, I'll do like a top 7 through 14 or something, maybe, for top American bands. We'll just start counting down until the show gets really, really bad. This is some, I'm going to play some new stuff from, I think, Ty Siegel, the song Black Paint, and then I'll do some new stuff from the band Fruit Bats, perhaps We're a Storm, and then I think DJ Pink Flamingo will be in to give you the Lost in Transmission show at 1 p.m. You're tuned to KNCE 93.5 FM, TrueTrustRadio.com. 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I'm MC Hesher with you every other Thursday. I'll see you in 2 weeks.

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appreciate you, Chicago. Thanks for having me. Zapata. Johnny Bradley. Johnny Bradley. D's on keys. John D's on keys. My name is Gary Clark Jr. I represent Austin, Texas. Everywhere I go, check us out. All over the internets. And we'll bring you to you. We love you. 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

You know, darling, you bring out the worst in me. Sometimes when I'm around you, I feel like pure evil. I guess they say nobody's perfect, but they've never met a devil like you.

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It feels a little worse than when we drove our hearse right through that screaming crowd while laughing up a storm until we were just bone, until it got so warm that none of us could sleep. And all the styrofoam began to melt away, and we tried to find some words to aid in the decay, but none of them were home inside there.

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And on the radio, we heard November rain. And that solo's really long. It is a pretty song. 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

0: Hey, you. Yeah, that's right, you. I just wanted to say thanks for being awesome and for showing exactly how awesome you are by listening to real, live, local radio from right here in Taos County. When you turn on KNCE 93.5 FM, you're supporting the radio station that supports Taos. And you're proving that you have great taste because you're listening to the New Mexico Broadcasters Association Station of the Year. So keep up the good work and keep it tuned to True Taos Radio.
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0: On this Thursday afternoon, you are tuned to True Taos Radio. 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Good afternoon, everybody. Thanks for tuning in. I'm Brad. I'm hanging out with you up until 6 o'clock this evening. And, well, it's the second, what is this, the 4th of July Eve. And, yeah, we're going to do a bunch of Independence Day parade, 4th of July freedom music for you throughout the afternoon. And coming up in about 20 minutes or so, we're going to get together with Christine Torres and Liz Archuleta. They are with the Arroyo Seco Community Center. And I assume you've heard the good news. That's right, the Arroyo Seco Parade is back. And I know a lot of people are happy about that. We're going to find out all the doings about the parade. And we'll get to that right around 4:20. And we'll get to a look at our weather forecast and get this show on the road coming up next right here on True Taos Radio, KNCE.
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3: 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An initiative in North Carolina and Georgia is helping people lower their utility bills and climate impact. Let's Go Electric's Emily Hurd says many homeowners start with an energy audit to find ways to increase their home's efficiency, for example, by adding insulation.
4: We all have to deal with rising utility rates, and one way to make that better is to make your home more energy efficient.
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4: we can compare the costs of their current energy use to the cost of buying an efficient heat pump system up front, minus any incentives that apply, and then it also shows bill savings over time.
3: So people can see how climate action pays off. 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

0: we're just going to ease into the afternoon program here, the Drive Time program, with some Apache music here on KNCE. And take a look at what's going on weather-wise. We're told sunny skies for the remainder of the afternoon. 86, the forecast high. Southwest winds 5 to 15 miles per hour. Tonight should be mostly clear with a low of 51. Then tomorrow on Friday, another mostly sunny day, another warm one, up around 88 degrees. Yowza. Winds from the west 10 to 15 miles per hour. Tomorrow night, partly cloudy with a low down around 52 degrees. And then on Independence Day, Saturday, the 4th of July, we're looking for a mostly sunny day. 80, oh brother, it just keeps going up. 89 degrees, the forecast high for the 4th of July. Winds will be out of the west, 5 to 10 miles per hour. That night, partly cloudy with a low of 54. And then on Sunday, oh please, a 30% chance of scattered showers and thunderstorms in the afternoon. Otherwise, mostly sunny skies with a high of 87 degrees. And currently, outside of our studios, here at the Airstream on the Mesa, we've got a breeze coming from the southwest, 14 miles per hour, lots of sunshine, and they called it a high of 86. They nailed it. Good guess, guys. 86 degrees currently outside of our studios. And let me see here. We've got a guest coming on, a couple of guests. We're going to be chatting with Christine Torres and Liz Archuleta, who are with the Arroyo Seco Community Center, and they are going to fill us in on all the details of what's taking place on Saturday, the 4th of July. The parade is back in Arroyo Seco. How cool is that? And yeah, it's something, if you've never seen it before, it's a trip. Indeed it is. And we certainly hope that you'll be tuned in, hear what Christine and Liz have to say about what we can expect. I think it starts at 11 o'clock in the morning, but don't rely on me for that. We will find out all the details from those two in just a few. In the meantime, we get back to it with something from a guy who has performed here in Taos many times. I've met him several occasions. Wonderful fella. And we're talking about the former Blaster. That's right, Dave Alvin. And yeah, no guilty women or guilty men on this track. It's all about the 4th of July on True Taos Radio, KNCE.
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0: That's a tune from John Hiatt here on KNCE, and that's called Little Good Night, and it features Jerry Douglas on that track. In fact, those guys did an album together, and I'm sure many of you remember Jerry Douglas, the extraordinary dobro player, was here with Alison Krauss when she was last here. So Little Good Night was the tune we heard from those guys. Ryan Horn before that with the 4th of July, and Dave Alvin, former blaster, with 4th of July as well. Brings us to 19 minutes now, after 4 o'clock on this 4th of July Eve. And stick around, we're going to come back, have a little conversation with our friends, Christine Torres and Liz Archuleta, talking about the Arroyo Seco Parade is back. There's a bunch of events surrounding it, and we'll tell you all about that after this on the radio station.
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0: Well, thank you very much, and we are back here on this Thursday afternoon, and I'm telling you, are you excited or what? Come on, man. It's been too long since we've had a parade in downtown Arroyo. I'd love calling it downtown Arroyo Seco. Like there's an uptown, you know. And
3: our cute village.
0: Our cute little village. And, boy, I've been going to that. Remember when somebody dressed up? It was when Julia Roberts got married, and somebody dressed up as Julia Roberts and Danny Motor, and they were in the parade. It was very fun.
3: That's hilarious.
0: It's just always hilarious. Liz Archuleta is here along with Christine Torres. Christine, you're the one I first heard was coming in today, so you tell me why you're here. I mean, I know we're going to talk about the parade, but let's talk a little bit about you are with the Arroyo Seco Community Center, which is involved in lots of different things.
3: We are involved in lots of different things in the community. We just put in a walking path at the community center. Floyd Archuleta was really instrumental in that.
0: By the way, I love the mural that's there.
3: It is fantastic.
0: It's a piece of art.
3: And that's what we're celebrating on the 4th at 12:30. We have the Spirit of Seco celebration.
0: Cool.
3: So we're happening. It's starting to happen.
0: You know, Seco does have its own spirit. It really does. It's not the same as other little pockets around Taos. It's got its unique personality with Seco Live and...
3: Yeah, we have a bohemian vibe, an agricultural vibe. We're very eclectic.
4: Absolutely, and a local vibe. And I think, like, between Jocelyn Harper, our board of directors, and Floyd Archuleta, my father, they are just, they're really good at bringing community together. And they're just a great example of what true leadership looks like and means. So this is the reason that this is happening and why we're here. So,
0: well,
4: yeah.
0: I think the $64,000 question is, who made... I mean, why didn't we have it last year? Why didn't we have the parade last year or the year before? Who made that decision? Who judges it? Who makes that decision?
4: I think that it just took some gasoline to light people's, you know...
3: Fire.
4: Yeah, exactly. I think it's timing. It's after COVID, all of the things. So I think everybody's just ready for some normal,
0: there
4: you know?
0: You go. There
4: so
0: you
4: I think
0: go.
4: That's what's happening. And putting the right people in the key positions where this will happen.
0: And you had to choose the most abnormal event in our community to get back to normal.
4: Exactly.
3: Oh, we're so much fun. I'm looking forward to seeing all the weird and wonderful artistic things that people come up with this parade, because it's always so much fun.
4: It's going to be so fun.
0: Years ago, I was driving a 1972 VW convertible. In that parade, I had the top down, and we were just going so slow, and all of a sudden, I started seeing smoke coming out from my motor.
4: Oh, no.
0: And I thought, oh, that's all I need is to have my car...
4: That's what we were saying about my dad's car.
0: ...light on fire in the middle of a parade. Fortunately, I made it just past the corner there where you go up to El Salto, about 100 feet, pulled over, and people were throwing their coffee on it. And,
3: That's how things become the myth of Taos, right?
4: Exactly. You create stories, legends.
0: Thank God it didn't. So I made a mistake earlier. I think I told our listeners 11 o'clock startup time, but you're letting people sleep late that morning.
3: Yes, the parade lineup actually starts at 11:30, and that's when the road closure starts, probably a little bit sooner because you know how things are happening in Taos.
0: That's right.
3: Yep. And come and get some good parking.
4: Yep.
3: And then the parade actually starts at 12 o'clock and then goes from to 12:30. Through our cute little village.
0: Well, don't blink. I mean, it's really like that.
4: It should last about 30 minutes.
0: Well, the funny thing about the parade is it goes through town once, and then everybody turns around and goes back through town again the other way.
4: Exactly, because we have the time. And also, we need to thank Patricia Reza. She is the key player to bringing this parade back.
0: It's got to take some organization.
4: Exactly, yeah.
0: You got people on horses, and little kids. And
4: broken down cars.
0: Yeah, on fire. So, for those of you who are new to our community, and that would be probably in the last 5 years, there hasn't been a parade, so finally it's coming back. And if you haven't been there, you need to be there. You just really do. And what did I do? I'm trying to figure out where. Oh, I parked on this side of the road, I think, for Seco Live when they had a woman by the name of Rain, what was her last name? I can't remember. She played the other night.
3: Oh, yeah, she came in.
0: She was terrific. But in any case, just find a place to park the best you can. Stay on the side of the road. Don't block traffic. It's, we want everybody to be safe.
4: Exactly.
0: And people are going to be walking around with their little kids, and they're going to have to be on the road with cars on the side. So just be extra careful that
4: day. And consider carpooling.
0: Absolutely.
4: Yes. And the Arroyo Seco Community Center is offering ADA parking only.
0: Uh-huh.
4: So just keep that in mind. If you're ADA, you can park at the community center.
0: Okay. And if you don't know where that is, it's right at the corner where instead of going straight up into El Salto, you hang that hard left.
4: Across from the church.
0: Right. There you go. Even better. Right there.
4: Taos directions right there.
0: There you go. That works. I think most people know exactly where that is now. So you were talking about some other things that were going on. You had a question and answer with somebody or an interview with somebody?
4: I will be moderating a conversation with Dr. Sylvia Rodriguez and Yolanda Silva. This is about women in acequias, and it'll be about a 20-minute conversation with the two of them just explaining women in leadership roles and when it comes to water, acequias, and what that looks like between the both of them. Yolanda's our mayordoma, the very first female mayordoma for our area in Desmontes. And, I mean, I'm sure everybody knows Dr. Sylvia Rodriguez. She's just an incredible human, academic. I can go on and on, but I don't want to fangirl. That would be embarrassing. That will start at 1:15. So I would suggest you all
0: hang around.
4: And
0: yeah, I mean,
4: be there for this.
0: It's going to turn into a street party, isn't it? A block party, so to speak.
3: We have three bands going on.
0: And that stage is gorgeous, isn't it?
4: Well, we're actually going to have a stage at the community center.
0: Okay.
4: Yeah. So
0: I guess it's on the same side of the street.
4: Well, one of our board members, our vice president, Tom, he's building a stage.
3: Oh, wow.
4: So yeah. So okay. So these three bands will be performing at the community center.
3: Seco Live is actually supporting our event.
0: Awesome.
3: So that's really exciting. Awesome. We have a lot of coordination in our community. Yes, it's going to be a party. We have three bands. We have a youth band at 12:30, Mountain Mayhem.
0: Okay.
3: Then in the middle of the we have Julian Lucero and
4: Dickie Cordova
3: playing oldies
0: music.
3: Oh, wow.
0: And
3: then we're closing up everything at 2:45 with world music by Sanji.
0: Cool.
3: So it's really a fun time.
4: It's going to be a party. Oh, and we're also going to have Frito Pies, and we are accepting donations, so keep that. And the Frito Pies will be served in the Frito bag. If you know, people.
0: That's the way it used to be.
4: Exactly.
0: Yeah. It's not quite as big as it would be otherwise, but that's fine.
4: Yeah.
0: You don't charge as much or something like
3: and
0: that.
3: Exactly. We're going to be having a raffle, too. We have some great local prizes. The community really came together and is supporting the community center, so raffle tickets will be on sale during during the parade. I'm going to be selling on the road. So selling tickets, they're $5 each or 5 for 20.
0: And some killer prizes.
3: Wonderful prizes. Oh, my gosh. We have a beautiful G. Clay by Kevin McPherson that was donated by Fine Art New Mexico.
0: Nice.
3: Then you met the wool shop. Joe donated this really beautiful like fleece. Uh-huh. Oh, gorgeous. This really beautiful
0: just
3: fleece.
0: What you need on a hot summer day.
3: Well, you know, look forward to it, being warm under winter. And it just as everybody came together, we had a sec restaurant. We have a $100 gift certificate.
0: Awesome.
3: From
0: love that place.
3: We love it. Isaiah, thank you so much.
0: For those of you just tuning in, we're speaking with Christine Todas and Liz Archuleta. They are with the Arroyo Seco Community Center. And they are going to be busy the day after tomorrow, the 4th of July, the first time that we've had the parade back where it belongs.
3: Woohoo! In Seco! Seco, Seco.
0: It really is. It's hard to describe it if you've not seen the Seco Parade. I mean, it's just a little bit of this and a little bit of that, and you don't know what's coming up next. It's people have fun with it, put it that way.
4: Exactly.
0: So, anything else we want to tell our listeners about?
4: Well, I think we should thank our sponsors. We don't need to go down the long list, but we have some incredible sponsors that showed up, and just this is another reason that this event is able to take place.
0: You know, I'm doing the McCarthy Plaza Summer Music Series right there in McCarthy Plaza, and if I didn't have sponsors, it doesn't happen.
4: You're really exactly right. Happen. Yeah. And Towski Valley is one of them. I mean, just incredible the way that they show up, and Mona has been such an amazing supporter. So, and so many more. So many. So
0: thank you,
3: absolutely.
0: TSB.
3: Absolutely.
4: Yeah.
0: You want to read any more off, or?
4: I think I'm good. Ones? What do you have any? I mean, you better mention my dad's art.
3: Oh, Floyd Archuleta's gallery, absolutely. Floyd is fantastic. He is donating drinks, right? Beverages.
4: Well, drinks, but also the painting.
3: And also, we have a wonderful painting by Floyd that's up for auction as well.
0: Is that the Arroyo Seco Road that galleries on?
4: It is, yeah. Hondo Seco.
0: I mentioned this earlier. I've known you, Dad, when we first had the first In the Park Cal Solar Music Festival in 1999. Harry Belafonte came to play.
4: Wow.
0: Oh, yeah. No, we had Big Head Todd and the Monsters and all kinds of tremendous music, Leftover Salmon. But your dad was with Parks and Rec at the time.
4: Yeah,
0: and he and Dennis Martinez, is it?
4: I think so.
0: Those guys were big.
4: I just remember the name
0: they
4: Dennis.
0: They were hugely helpful. I'm a big
4: incredible.
0: Fan of your dad's.
4: Oh, that's so
0: yeah,
4: good.
0: Yeah, you tell him I said hi.
4: Well,
0: please.
4: I think he's listening, so you can go ahead and tell him.
0: Hey, Floyd, I hope you remember me. Brad Hochmeyer. At the time with Kate House when we did that big event with, you remember Floyd with Harry Belafonte? What do you mean you don't remember? I'm just teasing. Having a little conversation here.
4: That's great.
0: With somebody who's probably, letting the dog out right now. All righty, girls. Well, I think we pretty much covered everything.
4: I think so,
3: Thank you so much.
4: Well, I mean, we always need volunteers and board members and all the things. So Arroyo Seco Community Center, please, you guys, we need you.
3: Come join us. Come and see what we do. Come and have fun with us on the 4th of July. It's going to be exciting.
0: What are the type of things that you're looking, that you need people help with?
4: Well, the market. We have these events that are happening. We have a fall event celebrating our Orno. We have a list of things. So if you all are interested, come up to the Spirit of Seco and sign up to be a volunteer. And we will have more information for you there.
0: There you go. And they'll fill you in then. All right. Well, thank you both for coming in.
4: Thank you. I really appreciate it.
0: We're going to go out of this interview and into music with Randy Newman with a parade song. Yeah, we got to play some parade music on the 4th of July. This one's called Jolly Coppers on Parade here on KNCE.

0: Those guys practically lived here in Taos for some period of time. Timbuk 3, I remember them playing it over at Eskies Brew Pub back in the day. What was that, back in the 80s? It might have been the late 80s, early 90s, something like that. And Timbuk 3 with National Holiday, Randy Newman from the Little Criminals release. What a great album that is. And Jolly Coppers on Parade in celebration of the return of the Arroyo Seco 4th of July parade. And again, they're going to close the street down right around 11:30 and get everybody in position and get that parade undergoing right around 12 o'clock, 12 noon on the 4th of July. Hallelujah. It's back. 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
0: All right, now it's my turn, and at 17 minutes now before 5 o'clock Thursday afternoon, let me tell you what's going on with the Live Taos calendar. 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And Barovino has open mic night this evening from 6 until 8 o'clock. Brent Berry's over at the Adobe Bar at the historic Taos Inn from 6 until 9. Jeremiah Glauser down at the Sagebrush Grill and Cantina. At Dale Taos from 8 until 10, DJ Ange and DJ Lollipoppin. And at the Alley Cantina getting underway at 9 o'clock, karaoke with the Wizard. There we are. Dale Taos from 6 until 7:30. Taos Comedy presents Junior Stopka and John Hickok. Taos Trivia with Danny and Gabby is happening at the Social Club from 6 until 8 o'clock. And let's see here. What do we got? Movies on the big screen at the Taos Center for the Arts from 7 until 9 o'clock. Persepolis. And that gets underway, like I say, at 7 o'clock. Okie dokie. We've taken care of business. Let's get back to it and do this one. We're doing Songs of Freedom on this 4th of July Eve. And we turn our attention to the late, great Tim Hardin here on KNCE 93.5.

let me assert my firm belief that the only thing we have to fear is fear itself. Nameless, unreasoning, unjustified terror, which paralyzes needed effort to convert retreat into advance.

As long as this scar of a wall is permitted to stand, it is not the German question alone that remains open, but the question of freedom for all mankind.

0: Boy, that's pretty. I tell you, those guys can harmonize. Crosby, Stills, Nash, and Young. Yeah, beautiful rendition of Find the Cost of Freedom. The Byrds before that. Boy, I'm still having a difficult time with these little buttons around here, but I'll get it sooner or later. Chimes of Freedom is what we heard from the Byrds. We also heard a piece called Courage that featured Barack Obama, JFK, Ronald Reagan, FDR, Ziggy Marley covering Bob Dylan's Blowin' in the Wind, unlike you've ever heard that song before. And first up, Simple Song of Freedom. That coming from the late, great, and I'm telling you, I was a big fan of Tim Hardin back in the day. Brings us to about a half a minute now in front of 5 o'clock here on this Thursday afternoon. Thanks for joining me. I'm Brad. I'm with you up until 6 here on Truth House Radio, KNCE 93.5 FM. And, we've got some news coming your way. We'll come back with a look at the latest weather outlook and get into some more freedom songs after this on True Taos Radio.
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6: 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These are your daily news headlines for what is inexplicably already the 1st of July. Changes to federal student loans that are expected to affect millions of borrowers are taking effect today. A part of President Trump's Big Beautiful Bill, these changes mean the end of some payment plans and new limits for graduate loans. Along with the sunsetting of the Biden-era SAVE plan, these changes are expected to raise the cost of payments for millions of borrowers. Around 9 million Americans are in default on their federal student loans as of last month, according to the Education Department. Hundreds of thousands more are behind on loan payments and are at risk of default later this year. The North American Trade Pact that President Donald Trump negotiated and boasted about in his first term is up for renewal. It's a process that is likely to last months, maybe longer, and the path forward is lined with landmines. The U.S. is making demands that could effectively force Canada and Mexico to surrender some factory production to the U.S. That push would upend established regional automotive supply chains and would put upward pressure on U.S. prices for new cars. Trump has added to the tension by threatening to pull out of his own agreement altogether. Closer to home from the TaosNews.com, Steve Wired and Sherry Lyon are retiring from their positions at El Pueblito United Methodist Church, marking the end of an era for the small El Prado Church. Wired was the church's pastor and director of Shared Table from 1997 to 2018. Lyon took over that role until 2023, when she retired to take care of her mother. After her replacement resigned, Lyon and Wired both came out of retirement, agreeing to work part-time with Wired as pastor and Lyon as Shared Table director. Both of them said they love serving their community and are excited to see El Pueblito continue to grow and prosper. And important news if the next few days are taking you traveling towards the holiday weekend. Firefighters made additional progress on the Beehive Fire yesterday as lighter winds, cooler temperatures, and scattered precip supported moderate fire behavior and reduced smoke impacts nearby. Crews continue monitoring and addressing hot spots to limit the potential for new growth. The fire is currently mapped at 4,170 acres. It is burning 15 miles west of Tres Piedras, north of Highway 64. Here's the bit you'll want to know. For public and firefighter safety during operations, operations, the following roads will be closed to all entry beginning July 2nd, that's tomorrow. The entire length of Forest Service Road 83, Forest Service Road 133 from Highway 64 to its intersection with Forest Service Road 133E1, the entire length of Forest Service Road 421, and the entire length of Forest Service Road 576. If you didn't have time to write those down, you can find all the details at nmfireinfo.com. That's your news for today. Keep it tuned right here to KNCE True Taos Radio.
0: All righty. Well, taking a look at our weather forecast, they are telling us we can expect a mostly clear night with a low temperature down around 50 degrees. Then tomorrow, on Friday, patchy smoke between 3 and 4 o'clock in the afternoon. Otherwise, look for a mostly sunny day and a hot one near 89 degrees for a high, west winds 10 to 15 miles per hour. Tomorrow night, mostly cloudy with a low of 50 degrees. Then on the 4th of July, cloudy conditions then becoming mostly sunny with a high near 89, another warm one, and winds out of the southwest 5 to 10 miles per hour. Partly cloudy on Saturday night with a low of 54, and then on Sunday, 40% chance now of scattered showers and thunderstorms in the afternoon with partly sunny skies and a high of 87 degrees. And taking a look here, currently outside of our studios here at the Airstream on the Mesa, looks like we've got a breeze coming from the south-southwest, 14 miles per hour, recent gust of 20 miles per hour, sunny conditions and 85 degrees on the outside. Good afternoon, everybody. I'm Brad. I'm hanging out with you up until 6 o'clock this evening, and we're getting back to it right now with something from James McMurtry on KNCE, True Taos Radio.

0: That's Don Henley coming from his album Building the Perfect Beast. And a beautiful tune there called A Month of Sundays. Heard from Jackson Browne before that of missing persons. And that missing person would be one Lowell George, who passed away on June 29th back in 1979. And yeah, I remember when Little Feet played here. Oh boy, must have been in the early O's, and did an interview with Bill Payne, keyboardist with Little Feet, and also one of the co-founders of the band with Lowell George back in the day, and some of the things I heard him say about Lowell George. What a special guy. And yeah, we'll sing this song on July the 4th of Missing Persons from Jackson Browne. And first up, we heard from James McMurtry doing Broken Freedom Song on this 4th of July Eve, and it brings us to 21 minutes now past 5 o'clock here on this Thursday afternoon. And want to let you know that through its community rewards program, NUSENDA has supported organizations across northern New Mexico, including helping expand healthcare access here in Taos. Now, NUSENDA is ready to do even more. 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
4: 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Bilingual for Ben. Having a disability...

0: Irritability can be isolating, especially when it affects basic communication. For 7-year-old Ben O'Reilly, who has special needs and is also deaf, it was devastating. In 2025, Ben was the sole deaf student in his entire school district in New Hampshire, one of the few states without a dedicated school for the deaf. When he started first grade at Campton Elementary, the only person he could talk to was his aide. Then a curious classmate started learning American Sign Language, or ASL, so he could talk to Ben at recess. Other kids noticed and wanted to learn too. The signing spread through the first grade class, then to other grades, then to teachers and staff throughout the building. The process was completely spontaneous without requirements or mandates. The entire school simply taught itself to sign. Ben's world opened up and his mother's noticed the change at home. It clicked for Ben that sign language had value and that it could connect him to the world. As of 2026, nearly every student and staff member at Campton Elementary knows at least some ASL. It's a win-win for everyone, as Ben's needs were embraced and an entire school became bilingual because they cared. And this is Mandy from GoodNewsGoodPlanet.com.
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2: All righty. I'll figure this out sooner or later. I will. I promise. I'm paying attention. What do we got? 25 minutes now past 5 o'clock, and I do want to remind you that a bunch of us are on a mission to bring Taos Plaza back and bring Taosanos back to Taos Plaza. And so we've created this thing called the McCarthy Plaza Summer Music Series. It happens every Friday afternoon from 4 until 7 and every Sunday afternoon from 1 until 4. Live music right there on McCarthy Plaza, which is basically right on Taos Plaza. I was driving around today. The fences are coming down. The plaza's looking great. And, yeah, the pancake breakfast is going on the 4th. And then, of course, Fiestas is back. And, the 4th of July parade's back. Things getting back to normal here in northern New Mexico. And that is a good thing. We've got the Morrell Brothers tomorrow from 4 until 7 o'clock. Chris Morrell and band live on McCarthy Plaza. And then Xander Green and his band Kit Kat Club will be there on Sunday. They're a trip, and they're excellent musicians from 1 until 4 o'clock. The McCarthy Plaza Summer Music Series. And if you missed who's playing when and where, just pick up a copy of this week's Tempo section for our ad telling you all about it. Okie dokie, let's get back to it now with something from the album Americana. This would be Neil Young and his band Crazy Horse on True Taos Radio, KNCE 93.5.

0: That's Tracy Chapman, and a track there coming from her Crossroads release. And Freedom Now, the name of that tune. Neil Young and Crazy Horse starting things out from the Americana album, and a track there called This Land Is Your Land, the old Woody Guthrie tune. And first up, we heard from, in the middle there was, listen who's on this. The song's called Toast to Freedom. And you got 5 minutes? I'll tell you who's on it. Well, it's not quite that long, but Levon Helm, Kris Kristofferson, Donald Fagen of Steely Dan fame, Roseanne Cash, Marianne Faithfull, Eric Burdon of The Animals, Carly Simon, Sean Mullins, Taj Mahal, Angelique Kidjo, Amy Helm, Blind Boys of Alabama, Sonny Landreth, and Warren Haynes. That's just crazy. And a song there called Toast to Freedom brings us to 19 minutes now before 6 o'clock on a Thursday afternoon is what it is. And I want to let you know the Taft School of Music's 63rd Annual Chamber Music Festival season continues this week. And I guess that means tonight. It says here Thursday, 5 p.m. at the Rio Hondo Learning Center in Taft Ski Valley. Explore the quartet in A minor by Brahms with the acclaimed Jupiter String Quartet. And then this Sunday, July the 5th, the Jupiter String Quartet returns, performing pieces by Haydn, Saad, and Brahms at 5 p.m. at the TCA. 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We'll come back with live Taos after this on True Taos Radio.
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0: All right. I'm always double-checking these days to see when I can go on. Okay, let's get to it. And there's live Taos right there. And here's what's going on this evening over at the Alley Cantina, getting underway at 9 o'clock. Karaoke with the Wizard. Dale Taos from 8 until 10 p.m. DJ Ange and DJ Lollipoppin'. Sagebrush Grill and Cantina presents Jeremiah Glauser from 6 until 9. Brent Berry's over at the Adobe Bar at the historic Taos Inn from 6 until 9. And Barovino presents Open Mic Night this evening from 6 until 8. At Dale, they've got Taos Comedy presenting Junior Stopko with John Hickok. The Social Club has Taos Trivia with Danny and Gabby from 6 until 8. Movies on the Big Screen, Taos Center for the Arts presents the movie Persepolis. And then, let's see. I guess that's what I'm going to tell you. If you think something's missing from our calendar, that's right. 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Alrighty, we're at coming up about 16 minutes now before 6 o'clock, and we're going to get back to it now with, why not? 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
2: 1, 2, 3, 4.

there and she's wearing thin, but she's in good shape for the shape she's in. 'Cause she's been through the fire before, and I believe she can take a whole lot more. So we raise her up every morning, we take her down every night, we don't let her touch the ground, and we fold her up right. On second thought, I do like to brag, 'cause I'm mighty proud of that ragged old thing.

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2: 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Changes to federal student loans that are expected to affect millions of borrowers are taking effect today. A part of President Trump's Big Beautiful Bill, these changes mean the end of some payment plans and new limits for graduate loans. Along with the sunsetting of the Biden-era SAVE plan, these changes are expected to raise the cost of payments for millions of borrowers. Around 9 million Americans are in default on their federal student loans as of last month, according to the Education Department. Hundreds of thousands more are behind on loan payments and are at risk of default.